Knife Fight. Before that, though, Ronnie Earl is a fabulous blues artist, and we're going to hear his jam Blues for Jay in a moment. But first, this is Alan Stone with Closer. 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

Going back to 1990, their self-titled album, Crowded House, from Australia, with their track Mean to Me. As we continue with our Saturday evening edition of Crossing Borders on Border Radio, I'm Dave Rigg, filling in for Dave Nash. I've got Trey Burt coming up. We're going to hear about Traffic Fiction. Before that, Amen Dunes is going to tell us about Boys, and Charlie Crockett is up next. The new album is called Age of the Ram, and this is called Lowdown Freedom on Border Radio.

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from their album Tiny Islands. That's Young Griffo with Pennies as we continue crossing borders on Border Radio KOFA. 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Just type in KOFA. Coming up a little bit, we're going to hear from The Smile. We're going to hear their track Free in the Knowledge. Before that, one of my favorite bands, Yes, is going to do their Wondrous Stories. Ismay has a song for us called Strangers in the Barn, but this is from the latest album by Charlie XCX, a little classical reference. The album's called Wuthering Heights, and this is Dying for You.

And that's the band War Paint wrapping up our 5 o'clock hour with a track called Stevie as we are heading towards the 6 o'clock hour, our final hour of this program we call Crossing Borders on Border Radio. Our next

I'll start with something new from the brook and the bluff. I've also got some leftover salmon coming up, and we're going to hear the LA band Las Cafeteras. Here's Noam Pikelny on the banjo. He calls this one, "My Mother Thinks I'm a Lawyer." 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
1: Mostly clear in Yuma this evening with low around 83. Gusts as high as 20 miles per hour. Mostly sunny tomorrow with the high near 105. Mostly clear in Quartzsite this evening and breezy with the low around 82. Sunny and breezy tomorrow with the high near 105. And mostly clear in Parker tonight with low around 83. Sunny and breezy tomorrow with the high near 105.
2: 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Believe it or not, it's a double shot of Waylon Jennings. How? We have Way Jennings, Waylon's actual grandson, plus Waylon Hamill, named after Waylon Jennings and one of the new country outlaws. 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

Diving into our final hour of Crossing Borders on this Saturday evening, that's a band called The Brook and the Bluff. Their new album is called Werewolf, and that track is Can't Figure It Out. I'm Dave Reek, filling in for Dave Nash this evening, and I hope he's having a fantastic weekend off. I've got music coming out from Los Cafeteros. We're going to hear from Shabazz Palaces in a little bit. I've got one of my favorite Joni Mitchell songs coming up in a little bit, going back to 1975. We're going to hear about Edith and the Kingpin. Before that, David Bromberg is going to do his track World of Fools. But right now, this is Nick Dumas. This is Where Have You Been?

0: Hands up wherever you at.
1: Bro, moving on jittery, man. I don't like that, man. Get my chill vibes over here, boy. Hey, you need to slow down. 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What you doing?

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All I wanna do is see the bros getting bands. All I wanna do is feel free in my mind. All I wanna do is grab hold of my time.

from the Robed in Rareness album that came out a couple years ago. That was Shabazz Palaces with some help from Royce the Choice, a track called Binoculars. I'm Dave Reek. Hope you're having a fantastic Saturday evening. Coming up in a little bit, we're going to hear from Leftover Salmon. We're going to hear their track, Show Me Something Higher. Before that, Parson Field is going to encourage us to go find yourself. But right now, this is a band called Lifeguard and their track, Under Your Reach.

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from the Future Limited album. That's the artist Jasha with a song called Limited as we continue crossing borders on a Saturday evening here on Border Radio. In a little bit, we're going to hear Olivia Wolf's Cosmic Appalachian Radio. Before that, Joji's going to tell us about Run. Los Cafeteros is going to tell us that this land is your land. But first, this is John Dartnell and a track that came out just last year. It's called A Man Like Me.

Going back to 1976, that was 50 years ago. That was the vibraphonist Roy Ayers and his band Ubiquity from the Vibrations album. That was Searching, as we are wrapping up our final hour of Crossing Borders on this Saturday evening. Stay with us. Coming up at 7 o'clock, we've got the fabulous Retro Cocktail Hour, always a fun way to spend your Saturday evening. I'm Dave Rieck, filling in for Dave Nash. I'll be back tomorrow from 3 to 7 with more great music. Right now, this is the Scottish band. They've played here in Yuma a couple times. They're called Old Blind Dogs, and they call this one Died and Gone. Hope you have a fantastic evening. Take care, everybody.

0: 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It's time right now for the Retro Cocktail Hour. 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

That is Mambo Inn, composed by Mario Bausa, who was among the first to blend Afro-Cuban rhythms and American jazz. We just heard René Tuzzi and his orchestra to begin this round of the Retro Cocktail Hour. I'm Daryl Brogdon. Here's where the music is always served shaken, not stirred. In the hour coming up, you'll find the exotic sounds of Les Baxter, the Voodoo Five, and even Duke Ellington. Also, Dean Martin goes Latin, along with Peter Gunn. Lalo Schifrin stirs up a bikini waltz, and Martin Denny plays a tune written for a 1934 film about a dancer named Raul, who gets in all kinds of romantic difficulties. You know, I guess the problem for Raul wasn't his fancy footwork. It was that he stepped on the wrong toes. Incredibly strange music and romantic advice. We've got it all on the Retro Cocktail Hour.

0: There's Caravan, played by the Choose Alfred Combo. He was a saxophonist from Ohio who didn't stray far from the Buckeye State. That may be why he didn't get to do many records over the years, mostly just a few singles and one album in 1955. Thanks so much for being here with the Underground Martini Bunker for yet another Retro Cocktail Hour. It's episode 1127, if you're counting. I'm Daryl Brogdon. Coming up, a band called the Embers with a Latin-flavored version of Peter Gunn. But now it's on to Otis Williams and the Charms. This was a doo-wop group, another group from Ohio that was around for a few years in the 1950s. They had a big hit with Hearts of Stone in about 1955. Otis went on to help arrange the original recording of Fever and was co-producer and arranger for the first record of The Twist in about 1958. Here's Otis Williams and the Charms and Mambo Shamambo.
1: Mambo's Mambo.

Les Baxter and his orchestra, Maracaibo, from the album Tambu, 1956, and here on the Retro Cocktail Hour. This got to number 6 on Billboard's pop chart that year, and it managed to hang around for a couple of weeks. Before that, the Peter Gunn Cha-Cha. This was 1959 on a 45 featuring this band, The Embers. They only made 2 records, both 45s, in the late 1950s. Well, you've got the Retro Cocktail Hour with me, Daryl Brogdon, coming at you from here at the Underground Martini Bunker. Next half hour, we'll hear Martin Denny from his album Aphrodisia, plus Duke Ellington from The Drum Is a Woman. The Retro Cocktail Hour is on the air every week at stations like KKSM, San Marcos, California, KPRG, Public Radio Guam, and High Plains Public Radio, serving listeners in Kansas, Colorado, Oklahoma, and Texas. 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

Skip Heller and the Voodoo Five, Chato's Ride. This band has some albums, and you can find them online at bandcamp.com. Still to come in the Retro Cocktail Hour, Duke Ellington from a classic recording, The Drum is a Woman, and the Watusi Trumpets of Klaus Ogerman. That'll be along pretty soon, so stay with us here at the Underground Martini Bunker and the Retro Cocktail Hour. So next, here's an album by Bernie Wayne. That's probably not a name that immediately comes to mind, but Bernie did all right for himself. He was a prolific songwriter who composed the song Blue Velvet. It was a hit twice, first for Tony Bennett in 1951 and later for Bobby Vinton in the early 60s. Bernie Wayne was also responsible for There She Is, the song that's performed every year at the Miss America pageant. From an album called A Man and His Music, here's Bernie and his orchestra, The Cool Caballero.

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3: The weather forecast for Parker this evening is mostly clear with a low around 83. Sunny and breezy tomorrow with a high near 105. Mostly clear in Quartzsite tonight and breezy with a low around 82. Sunny and breezy tomorrow with a high near 105. And mostly clear in Yuma this evening with a low around 83. Mostly sunny tomorrow with a high near 105.

Square. Here the crowd is congregated.

set. 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There on the fringe of the clearing, a girl. Her face is pretty and childlike. The rest of her is pretty too. Childlike. Her feet are so motionless you get the illusion that the tree stump in the center of the clearing is inching itself toward her. She's oblivious of the waves of desire generating in the crowd, thrilling to every gentle touch of the drum.

another drum. 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

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She is an exciting, ornately stimulating seductress with patterns of excitement and the power to hypnotize and elevate the will toward total abandonment. This, if anybody, must be none other than Madame Zaj. Her every move is with the beat of the drum, looking straight up to the moon, which highlights her tapering shoulders and throws tapering black shadows. Shadows rolling and reaching up from the ground in dance formation. There seems to be a four-way thing going with her, the moon, the drum, and her pixelated black shadow. Suddenly, a monstrous man leaps out of nowhere, snatches her up bodily, and carries her out of the clearing. They disappear, swallowed up by the mists, which are now swallowing up the night. In the distance, a drumbeat fades away, and we know it is about time now for the Mississippi River to look like a puddle of pecan blue pudding. Pistachio and indigo, and the sun, a neon rose lollipop, is being drawn up over the horizon into a fizzy bunch of grape-colored clouds.

Duke Ellington and his orchestra from 1956 with Congo Square. Music from the album The Drum is a Woman. This was an ambitious record for Duke Ellington. It basically tells the story of jazz from its beginnings in Africa all the way up to bebop. Also in that set, Dean Martin from Dino Latino with Magic is the Moonlight. The song was written by Mexican composer Maria Griever and lyricist Charles Pasquale. It's a tune that's been recorded a lot since it first appeared about 1930. Also, Raftero, a song composed by Ralph Ranger for a pre-code movie called Bull.

Raftero, starring George Raft, which is probably why this tune is called Raftero. We heard it played by Martin Denny on a classic album, Aphrodisia. Retro Cocktail Hour, Daryl Brogdon. We sure appreciate your presence in our weekly listening party here at the Underground Martini Bunker. If you stick around a little longer, you'll hear some music by Lalo Schifrin for a James Bond wannabe, plus Mancini by the Octocats and Earl Grant at the House of Bamboo. Right now, though, here comes the Francie Boland Big Band. This is called Turkish Girl on the Retro Cocktail Hour.

That's Lalo Schifrin, Bikini Waltz. You're on the Retro Cocktail Hour. This is from a movie called The Liquidator, 1968. It's all about a reluctant assassin played by Rod Taylor. He really doesn't want to kill anybody, so he subcontracts to another assassin. Guess you got to know when to delegate, right? I'm Darryl Brogdon, and before the end of the hour, something new by the Bahama Soul Club and the Latin sound of guitarist Barney Kessel. Next up, Watusi Trumpets. This is an album by arranger-composer Klaus Ogerman, who worked with all the greats. Billie Holiday, Jobim, Sinatra, Barbara Streisand, it's quite a list. In the mid-60s, Klaus did several albums for RCA Victor, albums with titles like Saxes, Mexicanos, and Latin Rock. The first of those came in 1965 with the Watusi Trumpets album, and this is nothing if not a great party record. I mean, it's made for dancing, so go for it. Watusi Trumpets.

0: Number 54. The house with a bamboo door, bamboo roof and bamboo walls. They've even got a bamboo floor in the house of bamboo.
1: On the Retro Cocktail Hour, that's Earl Grant, House of Bamboo. He was primarily known as an organist in the late 50s and early 60s, but occasionally also a singer who sounds weirdly like Nat King Cole. Before that, perhaps, done by guitarist Barney Kessel. This is from 1963. The album is called Contemporary Latin Rhythms. Barney's joined on this one by percussionist Francisco Aguabella, trumpeter Pete Candoli, and marimbist Emil Richards. Also, the Octocats with Something for Cat. This was written by Henry Mancini for Breakfast at Tiffany's in the early 1960s. This comes from the Octocats album, Playboy Swing. Well, this is the Retro Cocktail Hour. How'd you like that pregnant pause? The Retro Cocktail Hour is on the air every week from right here at the Underground Martini Bunker. I'm Daryl Brogdon, reminding you this show can be enjoyed on demand when it's convenient for you at Mixcloud.com. 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

0: something new by the Bahama Soul Club. It's called That's Why I Said, and it's on the Retro Cocktail Hour. 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

The Waikiki 7. There with Les Baxter's Coronation, which was composed for Ritual of the Savage in 1951. This is on Waikiki's album Adventures in Paradise. And here for you on the Retro Cocktail Hour. Welcome to the show where the music's just always shaken, not stirred. I'm Daryl Brogdon. We're together at the Underground Martini Bunker, where you don't need a password, just a good alibi. In the hour ahead, more exotic sounds on new albums by vibraphonist Mark Riddle and by Tiki Joe's Ocean. There's symphonic jazz from Mexico. And we'll hear a tune inspired by listening to the Retro Cocktail Hour. Lalo Schifrin's Piano Strings and Bossa Nova comes along in this hour, and the great Italian composer Piero Umiliani plays some of his most memorable tunes with the Umiliani Jazz Family. Underground, overproof, and under control. Mostly. It's the Retro Cocktail Hour.

That's music by composer Andrew Morgan on the Retro Cocktail Hour. It's called Voyage to Scorpion Island, and according to Andrew, it was inspired by listening to this very show. Before that, Les Baxter and Emerald Sea, music from the movie Bora Bora, 1968. It's a European film about a Frenchman who pursues his runaway wife all the way to the South Pacific, accompanied by the music of Les Baxter. Coming up, some smoking hot sounds from south of the border. Next up, though, it's the new album by our friends at Tiki Joe's Ocean. The album is Reflections in the Surf, and for the first time, the band isn't doing new material. Instead, they're covering some Exotica standards like Taboo and Beyond the Reef. Here's a tune that, as far as I know, originated on the album African Sounds, featuring the Carl Stevens Orchestra back in '62. This is Call of the Jungle.

From 1959, the Arthur Lyman Group and Les Baxter's Kinkajou. It's from the album Legend of Pele. It's a little bit of everything on this album, from classic exotica to Rimsky-Korsakov to Broadway. Also, the Philharmonic Orchestra of the National Autonomous University of Mexico on the album Jazz Sinfonico Mexicano, led by Vince Mendoza, with Pinot Noir. This group is the oldest symphonic orchestra in Mexico, and the album also features Tim Mayer of the Waitiki Seven on reeds. Still to come in the Retro Cocktail Hour, bassist Red Callender, who performed with Charlie Parker and Nat King Cole, plus was one of the few, maybe the only, jazz tuba player. Now here's Fats Saadi. He was a Belgian musician whose last name was Lallemand, which apparently in French means the German. Fats didn't like that much, so he went by Fats Saadi for most of his career. He started out playing in a circus band and later switched to the vibraphone. Fats lived in Paris throughout the 50s, where he played with Django Reinhardt. Here's Fats in Blue Sunrise.

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4: The weather forecast for Parker this evening is mostly clear with a low around 83. Sunny and breezy tomorrow with a high near 105. Mostly clear in Quartzsite tonight and breezy with a low around 82. Sunny and breezy tomorrow with a high near 105. And mostly clear in Yuma this evening with a low around 83. Mostly sunny tomorrow with a high near 105.

That's the Sauter Finnegan Orchestra with Sleepy Village, probably just down the road from Quiet Village. This was a band started in the early 1950s by arranger Eddie Sauter and Bill Finnegan. It was around for just a few years, and it left Sauter and Finnegan in a lot of debt, but it also created some very cool music during its brief life. Also, the Red Calendar Sextet with Voodoo. This was in 1954. Red Calendar led a trio in Hawaii for a few years, and then it was back to the mainland where he became a member of the famous Wrecking Crew in the LA studios. You've got the Retro Cocktail Hour. I'm Daryl Brogdon. Thank you so much for digging the tunes. Later in the hour, the piano strings and bossa nova of Lalo Schifrin. The Retro Cocktail Hour is broadcast each and every week on stations just all over the place, including Four Corners Public Radio, Radio Bird in Athens, Greece, and The North in Duluth, Minnesota. 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

vibraphonist Mark Riddle with a tune from his new album, Dark Rituals. It's called Strange Shore, and it's here in the Retro Cocktail Hour. Coming up, German band leader Frank Valdor, who went by many names, including Sonny Holiday and Go-Go Jackson. Piero Umiliani, that's a name you might know from listening to the Retro Cocktail Hour. He was an Italian composer who wrote music for spaghetti westerns, Euro spy movies, horror films, even sex films. Toward the end of his life, Umiliani got together with a band he called the Umiliani Jazz Family, which features his daughter, Alessandra. One of Umiliani's most famous tunes is Mana Mana, which he wrote for a Mondo movie called Sweden, Heaven, and Hell. And it was later featured on American TV, including The Red Skelton Show and The Muppet Show. Here's the Umiliani Jazz Family with Mana Mana.

That's called Sylvia, played by Lalo Schifrin on his album Piano Strings and Bossa Nova, 1962. Ahead of that, Chica's Time for Love, featuring the Frank Valdor Orchestra and his wife, singer Yvonne Carré. Well, it appears we are out of time, so let's pretend this was all part of the plan. I'm Darryl Brogdon. Thanks for being here, and I hope you'll join us again at the Underground Martini Bunker next time. Or why wait? 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You can stream the show on demand. So we're going to leave you now with a tune from the Warner Chapel Library from an album called Brazilian Bossa Nova Party. This is called Bossa Bossa.

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3: Mostly clear in Yuma this evening with low around 83, gusts as high as 20 miles per hour, mostly sunny tomorrow with the high near 105. Mostly clear in Quartzsite this evening and breezy with a low around 82. Sunny and breezy tomorrow with a high near 105. And mostly clear in Parker tonight with a low around 83. Sunny and breezy tomorrow with a high near 105.
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0: BBC News with Chris Berrow. The heads of three leading artificial intelligence companies have called for the industry to slow down amid growing safety concerns. Anthropic CEO Dario Amodei warned that rapid development could lead to rogue AI agents taking over the internet and causing hundreds of billions of dollars in damages. Here's Lily Jamali.
1: Dario Amodei's essay proposing a slowdown in AI development has gotten support from rivals, including Elon Musk and Sam Altman, the head of OpenAI. With AI, there's long been a tension between safety and speed, but some models have proven very good at hacking lately and have even escaped the testing environment. The debate crescendoed this week when AI safety researcher Jacob Coxon abruptly quit Anthropic. He'd previously worked at OpenAI. He said that neither company was developing this technology in a responsible way, and that both were gambling with all of our lives.
0: The Democratic Republic of Congo says it believes the current Ebola outbreak has peaked. A government spokesman said the number of cases had been falling since mid-August. Temesgen Debesai reports.
2: In a rare glimmer of hope, the official said 10 of the 61 health zones in the Democratic Republic of Congo had recorded no new cases for 3 weeks, but stressed the need for continued vigilance. Since May, when the country first detected the latest Ebola outbreak, more than 7,000 cases have been recorded, with nearly 3,400 people dying. Signs that the outbreak may be peaking will be welcomed, especially after officials said this week that the virus had spread to a seventh province bordering the Central African Republic and Congo-Brazzaville, raising concerns about cross-border transmission.
0: Djibouti says 1,400 people have arrived in the country from Yemen in just 24 hours because of fighting between Yemeni government forces and Houthi militias. Ian McWilliam reports.
3: The rebel Houthi movement controls a large part of northern Yemen, including the capital Sana'a. In recent days, its fighters, allied with Iran, have seized control of Yemen's entire Red Sea coast, capturing the historic coffee port of Mocha on Thursday. Djibouti says the fighting is displacing Yemeni civilians, and some, including women and children, are now crossing the Bab al-Mandeb Strait to seek safety. The economy minister, Ilyas Moussa Dewale, said several vessels had to be rescued after running out of fuel. The Houthis' advance has tightened their grip on the vital waterway, which controls shipping access to the Red Sea and Suez Canal, and they say they'll now blockade Saudi shipping through it.
0: A rescue official in Indonesia says a search is underway for a ship carrying more than 240 passengers. Contact with the vessel was lost while it was crossing the Java Sea in bad weather. One report says 115 people have been rescued, but another 125 remain missing. This is the world news from the BBC. A ferry has sunk while travelling between islands in the Pacific nation of Vanuatu. 15 people have been rescued, but one dead body has been recovered and 30 people are still missing. The search for survivors continues. A former close associate of Uganda's army chief has been extradited to the United States, where he's to face trial for conspiring to supply weapons to Mexican drug cartels. Michael Katungu Mperwe, a former military intelligence officer and diplomat, was arrested in the capital Kampala in June. He and three other suspects are accused of conspiring to supply more than $50 million of military-grade weapons, including rocket launchers, to the Jalisco New Generation Cartel, a designated foreign terrorist organization. Celine Dion has made a joyful return to the stage after 6 years with a sellout concert in Paris, the first of 16 performances. The Canadian singer was diagnosed with a rare neurological condition, stiff person syndrome, that affected her singing voice. These fans were at the concert.
4: It was just so emotional. She had tears in her eyes when she first came on. The whole concert, she gave it her all, and we were all behind her.
5: She didn't shy away from what she'd suffered, and she shared it with her audience and her fans. And not only that, she wanted to inspire the whole audience and encourage us all too.
0: Meanwhile, another singing legend has been honoured in London. The BBC's Last Night of the Proms featured a medley of the greatest hits of the American singer and songwriter Dolly Parton, who died last month. Kazakhstan's Elena Rybakina has won the women's singles title in the US Open tennis tournament in New York. She beat the title holder Arina Sabalenka of Belarus in 3 sets. It's Ms. Rybakina's third Grand Slam title. She'll replace Arina Sabalenka as the world number one in the new rankings on Monday. That's the latest. BBC News.
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That is Bilbao's song from the mastermind arranger Gil Evans and his orchestra, Out of the Cool. Before that, David Sanborn on two tracks. The tune Monica Jane with Bill Frisell playing that kind of otherworldly guitar, and he wrote that tune. Before that, Take Six was doing the Doobie Brothers tune, Taking It to the Streets. And yes, we heard David Sanborn playing sax on that track as well. I'm Jane Lee Ross. You're listening to Jazz.

two George Gershwin tunes back to back. Embraceable You, played by piano master Johnny Costa. Johnny Costa, not a big familiar name to everyone, but I bet you've heard his music. He was one of the great minds behind the music on the Mr. Rogers television show. Before that, from Gets a Go-Go. Don't you just want to be there if you have that sort of crazy beatnik soul? Takes you to 1964 Greenwich Village. Stan Getz playing Summertime, with him Gary Burton on vibes, Gene Cherico on bass, and Joe Hunt on drums. I'm Jana Lee Ross. You're listening to Jazz. Drop us an email and let us know what you like about the jazz. 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
1: The weather forecast for Parker this evening is mostly clear with a low around 83. Sunny and breezy tomorrow with a high near 105. Mostly clear and quartzite tonight and breezy with a low around 82. Sunny and breezy tomorrow with a high near 105. And mostly clear and humid this evening with a low around 83. Mostly sunny tomorrow with a high near 105.
2: In Yuma County, what goes into the soil can affect everyone. Treated human waste, known as biosolids, is used as fertilizer, bringing nutrients back to the land and keeping waste out of landfills. 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Who is responsible for oversight, and what does the evidence show? A three-part series into biosolids, agriculture, and public health in Yuma County. The Cost of Waste. 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

Phil Lovano and Hank Jones recorded live at Dizzy's Club Coca-Cola. That was the Thelonious Monk tune, 4-in-1. Before that, Face Value from guitarist Steve Kahn. He wrote that tune, and that was Randy Brecker playing flugelhorn. I'm Jana Lee Ross. 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Drop us a line anytime and let us know what you like about the jazz. 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This is guitarist Tal Farlow.

Farlow, recorded in 1955, playing a very swinging I Remember You. Thanks for listening to Jazz. I'm Janie Lee Ross, and we will let Tal Farlow play us out for the hour, the more romantic side of Tal Farlow playing Autumn Leaves.

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2: BBC News with Chris Sparrow. The heads of three leading AI companies have said the artificial intelligence industry should slow down amid mounting concerns over safety. Elon Musk, the founder of SpaceX, AI Grok, OpenAI boss Sam Altman, and CEO of Anthropic, Dario Amodei, have all warned that the increasing rate of development could lead to rogue AI agents taking over the internet. The interventions come after former Anthropic researcher Jacob Coxon told the BBC there was a strong chance all humans could die in the future without an AI slowdown.
3: Take Elon Musk, take Sam Altman, Dario Amodei. They've all made statements about the necessity of being careful of the potential for AI takeover. They've all talked about this. And AI takeover implies human extinction. So it's not at all an exaggeration to say that the people who are involved with both founding these companies and building the tech believe there is a possibility of human extinction.
2: The Democratic Republic of Congo says it believes the current Ebola outbreak has peaked. A government spokesman said the number of cases had been falling since mid-August. Here's Temesgen Debesai.
4: In a rare glimmer of hope, the official said 10 of the 61 health zones in the Democratic Republic of Congo had recorded no new cases for 3 weeks, but stressed the need for continued vigilance. Since May, when the country first detected the latest Ebola outbreak, more than 7,000 cases have been recorded, with nearly 3,400 people dying. Signs that the outbreak may be peaking will be welcomed, especially after officials said this week that the virus had spread to a seventh province bordering the Central African Republic and Congo-Brazzaville, raising concerns about cross-border transmission.
2: Djibouti says 1,400 people have fled to it from Yemen in just 24 hours because of fighting between Yemeni government forces and Houthi fighters. The economy minister said refugees had crossed the Bab el-Mandeb Strait from Yemen. Iran's Houthi allies have seized control of Yemen's entire Red Sea coast in recent days. Britain's national security adviser has said Europe's strategy of supporting Ukraine and imposing sanctions on Russia is working. But Jonathan Powell told a conference in Kiev that the continent must be ready to endure real hardship this winter to keep up the pressure on Moscow. James Landell reports from the Ukrainian capital.
5: Jonathan Powell is the PM's most senior security adviser and rarely speaks in public, so his remarks at the Yalta European Strategy Forum provide an unusual insight into his thinking. He accepted Ukraine was facing difficulties, increased Russian attacks, too few air defences. But he said there were strong reasons for optimism. The front line holding, Russian casualties rising, deep strikes biting. He said Europe should not take its foot off the gas and ease sanctions on Russian energy, despite expected gas shortages.
2: BBC News. Rescue officials in Indonesia say a search is underway for a ship carrying more than 240 passengers. Contact was lost while it was crossing the Java Sea in bad weather. The rescue agency says more than 100 people have been rescued and one person is dead. At least 125 others are still missing. People in Sweden are voting on Sunday in a general election which pits the centre-right government against a left-wing bloc. Opinion polls suggest the opposition could win. The campaign has been dominated by concerns over healthcare and the welfare state, while the government has said it will continue its emphasis on law and order. It's the first general election since Sweden abandoned its policy of military non-alignment and joined NATO, prompted by Russia's war in Ukraine. Celine Dion has made a joyful return to the stage after 6 years with a sellout concert in Paris, the first of 16 performances. The Canadian singer was diagnosed with a rare neurological condition, stiff person syndrome, that affected her singing voice. Our correspondent Hugh Schofield was at the concert in the French capital.
6: There were French songs, there were English songs, there were power ballads, there were love songs, there was disco, there was rock, there was opera, had dressed up some kind of pink wolfskin singing opera, and the emotion, the relationship that she has, seriously, with her fans, is something to behold. At the beginning, it was incredibly moving how she came on and was weeping, as she heard the applause that came up from this 30,000-strong crowd.
2: Kazakhstan's Elena Rybakina has won the women's singles title in the US Open tennis tournament in New York. She beat the title holder, Arina Sabalenka of Belarus, in three sets. It's Ms. Rybakina's third Grand Slam title. She'll replace Arina Sabalenka as the world number one in the new rankings on Monday. And that's the latest world news from the BBC.
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Guitarist Paul Bolenbeck leading that group, a samba treatment of Ain't No Mountain High Enough. And before that, Cyrus Chestnut from Cyrus Plays Elvis in his Heartbreak Hotel. Sounds like a kind of a twisted, moody place, if you ask me. You didn't ask, but I'm Jana Lee Ross, and you're listening to Jazz. Here's Karen Allison singing a song made famous by Anthony Newley in the 60s.

Joe Pass, all by himself, playing I Cover the Waterfront, a song from a 1933 film of the same name, one of those instances in which the song really has stayed more famous than the movie itself. Before that, a song from a movie that stayed very famous, that was Can You Read My Mind, the love theme from Superman, music composed by John Williams and played there in a very pretty trio of Bobby Hutcherson on vibes, Jerry Allen playing piano, Christian McBride playing bass. And before that, There's No Such Thing as Love, Karen Allison singing that love song. I'm Jana Lee Ross. You're listening to Jazz.

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3: Mostly clear in Yuma this evening with low around 83, gusts as high as 20 miles per hour. Mostly sunny tomorrow with the high near 105. Mostly clear in Quartzsite this evening and breezy with the low around 82. Sunny and breezy tomorrow with the high near 105. And mostly clear in Parker tonight with low around 83. Sunny and breezy tomorrow with a high near 105.
4: 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Believe it or not, it's a double shot of Waylon Jennings. How? We have Way Jennings, Waylon's actual grandson, plus Waylon Hamill, named after Waylon Jennings and one of the new country outlaws. 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

Sometimes one bass player just isn't enough, so you get two, and that's what happened on this record called Super Bass. Ray Brown on bass with his protege John Clayton on bass, and that tune was called Righteous Boogie Bass. I'm Jana Lee Ross. You're listening to Jazz. Drop us an email and let us know what you like about the jazz. 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This is pianist Lynn Ariel with her trio.

The classic Coltrane Quartet playing Say It Over and Over Again from Coltrane Ballads. That's McCoy Tyner on piano, Jimmy Garrison on bass, Elvin Jones playing drums, and yes, Train playing tenor sax. Before that, Lynn Ariely and her trio playing Beautiful Love. I'm Jana Lee Ross. You're listening to Jazz. And now a serenade from the man I call Mr. Romance. I think this is the smoothest male vocalist in all of jazz, Johnny Hartman.

You understand why I call him Mr. Romance now. Gentlemen, when in doubt, just break out the Johnny Hartman. That was Johnny Hartman singing The Very Thought of You. I'm Jana Lee Ross. Thanks for listening to Jazz with me. And now we'll hear a little encore from guitar virtuoso Joe Pass giving his take on the very romantic song, The Very Thought of You.

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1: 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We have been a service of Arizona Western College for more than 50 years. It is 11 p.m. and another hour of overnight jazz is up next.
0: The Yuma County Library District presents Origins, the 12th annual Hispanic Heritage Month art exhibit, September 12th through October 15th at the San Luis Library. 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
2: BBC News with Emily Thomas. Rescue officials in Indonesia say a search is underway for more than 100 people after a ship capsized in bad weather in the Java Sea. The ferry was carrying more than 240 passengers. Over 100 were rescued, but one person has since died. Our Indonesia correspondent Lisa Tambunan reports.
3: Search and rescue teams have deployed a ship and a helicopter to assist at the scene. All vessels passing through the Java Sea have been alerted to report any signs of survivors or wreckage. The Virgo Transport 8, carrying 243 people, went missing around 2 a.m. local time after reporting severe weather on its route to Banjarmasin from Surabaya, Indonesia's second largest city in East Java province.
2: The heads of three leading AI companies have said that the artificial intelligence industry should slow down amid mounting concerns over safety. The CEO of Anthropic, Dario Amade, warned the increasing rate of development could lead to rogue AI agents taking over the internet, potentially causing hundreds of billions of dollars in damage. Here's our North America technology correspondent, Lily Jamali.
4: This essay from Anthropic CEO Dario Amode has really made the rounds in Silicon Valley. So he proposed creating a system that, first of all, gives governments a little more time than they currently have to properly regulate this technology. And he also floated the idea of monitors that would be sort of independent third parties with the same access that company employees have to the models so that they can keep tabs on what's happening both as the models are being developed and then later also when they're deployed.
2: State media in Iran say an Iranian commercial vessel has been struck off the southern coast of Iran in the Strait of Hormuz. The governor of Keshem Island said one person was killed and three others wounded. Earlier, a British maritime security organization reported a vessel transiting the Strait of Hormuz had been struck by an unknown projectile. Britain's national security adviser has said Europe's strategy of supporting Ukraine and imposing sanctions on Russia is working. But Jonathan Powell told a conference in Kiev that the continent must be ready to endure real hardship this winter to keep up the pressure on Moscow. James Landell reports from the Ukrainian capital.
5: Jonathan Powell rarely speaks in public, so his remarks at the Yalta European Strategy Forum provide an unusual insight into his thinking. He accepted Ukraine was facing difficulties, increased Russian attacks, too few air defences. He said there were strong reasons for optimism. The front line holding, Russian casualties rising, deep strikes biting. He said Europe should not ease sanctions on Russian energy, despite expected gas shortages.
2: World News from the BBC. The Democratic Republic of Congo says it believes the current Ebola outbreak has peaked. A government spokesman said on social media the number of cases had been falling since mid-August and 10 out of 61 health zones had recorded no cases for the past 3 weeks. But he said it was important to stay vigilant. The government has recorded more than 7,000 cases since the outbreak was detected in May. Polls have opened in Sweden in a general election which pits the centre-right government against a left-wing bloc. Opinion polls suggest it's a tight race. The campaign has been dominated by concerns over healthcare and the welfare state, while the government has said it will continue its emphasis on law and order. This is the first general election since Sweden joined NATO, prompted by Russia's war in Ukraine. Celine Dion has made a joyful return to the stage after 6 years with a sellout concert in Paris, the first of 16 performances. The Canadian singer was diagnosed with a rare neurological condition, stiff person syndrome, that affected her singing voice. These fans were at the concert.
6: She's back and she's so powerful.
7: She's really good.
8: What did you think?
7: It was incredible. Yes.
8: Incredible. She's the best ever.
9: You would never know that she has an illness that is obviously affecting her vocal cords. Stunning voice. Amazing. And really hit the high notes.
2: Meanwhile, another singing legend has been honoured in London, where the BBC's Last Night of the Proms featured a medley of the greatest hits of the American singer and songwriter Dolly Parton, who died last month. Kazakhstan's Yelena Rybakina has won the women's singles title in the US Open tennis tournament in New York. She beat the title holder Arina Sabalenka of Belarus in 3 sets. It's Miss Rybakina's 3rd Grand Slam title. And that's the latest world news from the BBC.
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Isn't it really great to hear a cool stripped-down duo like that? Two of the greats. Ron Carter on bass and Houston Person playing sax. The tune, Memories of You. Before that, from Standards in Norway, Keith Jarrett live with his dedicated sidemen of Gary Peacock on bass, Jack DeJohnette on drums. They were playing I Hear a Rhapsody. I'm Jana Lee Ross. 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Get in touch with us at our email. Let us know what you like about the jazz. Our email address is jazznetwork@wfmt.com. And now from a record called Great Scott, this is the great Shirley Scott playing the Hammond B3 organ.

two tracks from Shirley Scott. The first one on the instrument she's most known for, the organ, playing the Antonio Carlos Jobim tune, Triste. And after that, she's playing piano with Mickey Roker on drums and Arthur Harper on bass. The tune, Yours Is My Heart Alone. I'm Jana Lee Ross. You're listening to Jazz. Yours Is My Heart Alone is from the German operetta The Land of Smiles, composed by Franz Lehár, but Shirley Scott just gave it quite a swinging twist. Let's hear what violinist Itzhak Perlman does with that tune. By the way, he's got a little bit of a swinger with him, Oscar Peterson.

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1: In Yuma County, what goes into the soil can affect everyone. 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Who is responsible for oversight, and what does the evidence show? A three-part series into biosolids, agriculture, and public health in Yuma County. 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
2: The weather forecast for Parker this evening is mostly clear with a low around 83. Sunny and breezy tomorrow with a high near 105. Mostly clear in Quartzsite tonight and breezy with a low around 82. Sunny and breezy tomorrow with a high near 105. And mostly clear in Yuma this evening with a low around 83. Mostly sunny tomorrow with a high near 105.
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That's a tune written by Sam Jones, Unit 7. And Sam Jones himself was playing bass with Lewis Hayes on drums, the brothers Adderley, Cannonball on alto, and Nat on cornet, and Joe Zawinul playing keys. They were recorded in 1961. And before that tune, we heard that same band playing with Nancy Wilson. That tune, A Sleepin' Bee, music by Harold Arlen and lyrics by Truman Capote. I'm Jana Lee Ross. You're listening to Jazz.

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0: The Yuma Territorial Prison presents the third annual Prison to Prison Beer Run on Saturday morning, October 17th at Prison Hill Brewing Company. Adults 21 and over can take on the grueling 1.9 kilometer race from the brewery to the prison and back. 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Unlock details at yumaprison.org.
2: BBC News with Emily Thomas. Rescue officials in Indonesia say a search is underway for more than 100 people after a ship capsized in bad weather in the Java Sea. The ferry was carrying more than 240 passengers. Over 100 were rescued, but one person has since died. Our Indonesia correspondent, Lisa Tambunan, reports.
3: Search and rescue teams have deployed a ship and a helicopter to assist at the scene. All vessels passing through the Java Sea have been alerted to report any signs of survivors or wreckage. The Virgo Transport 8, carrying 243 people, went missing around 2 a.m. local time after reporting severe weather on its route to Banjarmasin from Surabaya, Indonesia's second largest city in East Java province.
2: The heads of three leading AI companies have said the artificial intelligence industry should slow down amid mounting concerns over safety. Elon Musk, the OpenAI boss Sam Altman, and CEO of Anthropic, Dario Amodei, have all warned that the increasing rate of development could lead to rogue AI agents taking over the internet. Their interventions come after former Anthropic researcher Jacob Coxon told the BBC there was a strong chance all humans could die in the immediate future without an AI slowdown.
4: Take Elon Musk, take Sam Altman, Dario Amodei. They've all made statements about the necessity of being careful of the potential for AI takeover. They've all talked about this. And AI takeover implies human extinction. So it's not at all an exaggeration to say that the people who are involved with both founding these companies and building the tech believe there is a possibility of human extinction.
2: The Democratic Republic of Congo says it believes the current Ebola outbreak has peaked. A government spokesman said the number of cases had been falling since mid-August. Temeskende Basai has this report.
5: In a rare glimmer of hope, the official said 10 of the 61 health zones in the Democratic Republic of Congo had recorded no new cases for 3 weeks, but stressed the need for continued vigilance. Since May, when the country first detected the latest Ebola outbreak, more than 7,000 cases have been recorded, with nearly 3,400 people dying. Signs that the outbreak may be peaking will be welcomed, especially after officials said this week that the virus had spread to a seventh province bordering the Central African Republic and Congo-Brazzaville, raising concerns about cross-border transmission.
2: State media in Iran say an Iranian commercial vessel has been struck off the southern coast of Iran in the Strait of Hormuz. The governor of Keshem Island said that one person was killed and three others wounded. The incident comes a day before a meeting of Iran and Gulf states in Oman on Monday to discuss shipping through the Strait of Hormuz, which has slowed to a trickle due to blockades by Iran and the United States. You're listening to the latest world news from the BBC. Djibouti says 1,400 people have fled to it from Yemen in just 24 hours because of fighting between Yemeni government forces and Houthi fighters. The economy minister said refugees had crossed the Bab el-Mandeb Strait from Yemen. Iran's Houthi allies have seized control of Yemen's entire Red Sea coast in recent days, tightening their grip on the strait, giving them control over shipping access to the Red Sea and Suez Canal. The United Kingdom's National Security Advisor has said that Europe's strategy of supporting Ukraine and imposing sanctions on Russia was working. But Jonathan Powell told a conference in Kiev that Europe must be ready to endure real hardship this winter to keep up the pressure on Moscow. He said that despite expected gas shortages, Europe should not ease sanctions. He said Ukraine had already won the war because it was holding the front line. Polls have opened in Sweden in a general election which pits the centre-right government against a left-wing bloc. Opinion polls suggest it's a tight race. Stephanie Zachrisson has more details.
6: This is the first general election since Sweden joined NATO and moved away from its centuries-old policy of military non-alignment in a shift prompted by the war in Ukraine. On this and on the importance of investing in defence, both governing options see eye to eye, and so do most voters. Prime Minister Ulf Kristersson's centre-right coalition's 4 years in power have been dominated by a crackdown on crime and immigration, which he has vowed to continue if he remains in post.
2: Kazakhstan's Yelena Rybakina has won the women's singles title in the US Open tennis tournament in New York. She beat the title holder Arina Sabalenka of Belarus in three sets. It's Miss Rybakina's third Grand Slam title. She'll replace Miss Sabalenka as the world number one in the new ranking on Monday. BBC News.
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0: Oscar Peterson at the piano, Dizzy Gillespie playing trumpet. The tune was Caravan. And before that, Pat Martino on guitar, recorded live at Yoshi's Club in Oakland. With him, Joey DeFrancesco playing organ and Billy Hart on drums. That was Pat Martino's tune, El Hombre. I'm Jana Lee Ross. You're listening to Jazz.
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That tune was Syndrome, written by pianist Carla Bley. Her husband, Steve Swallow, was playing bass on that recording. And also in the band, Gary Burton on vibes, Makoto Ozone playing piano, and Mike Hyman on drums. Before that, Andy Bay recorded live with Kenny Washington on drums, Peter Washington on bass, a Gershwin tune from Porgy and Bess, It Ain't Necessarily So, and that's the title track of that fantastic live CD. I'm Jane and Lee Ross, and you're listening to Jazz.

0: 5. Mostly clearing quartzite this evening and breezy with a low around 82. Sunny and breezy tomorrow with a high near 105. And mostly clear in Parker tonight with a low around 83. Sunny and breezy tomorrow with a high near 105.
1: 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How? We have Way Jennings, Waylon's actual grandson, plus Waylon Hamill, named after Waylon Jennings and one of the new country outlaws. 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

0: Great Arrangements by Billy May, recorded in 1959. That is my own personal goddess of swing, Anita O'Day, from Anita O'Day Swings Cole Porter. 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
2: Mostly clear in Yuma this evening with low around 83, gusts as high as 20 miles per hour. Mostly sunny tomorrow with the high near 105.

That was the guitarist Emily Remler, who produced a lot of fantastic music in her short life. That was recorded in 1988, just a couple of years before her death at age 32. The tune Hot House, with Hank Jones on piano, Buster Williams on bass, and Marvin Smitty Smith on drums. Before that, we heard from the Gil Evans Orchestra the tune Where Flamingos Fly. You're listening to Jazz. 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

Killer Joe from a record called Super Bass. Two bass players on that. Ray Brown with his protege John Clayton. Also on that record, the swing guitar legend Freddie Green came to fame in the Count Basie band. This record was recorded in the late 80s. It was one of Freddie Green's last recordings. I'm Janie Lee Ross. You're listening to Jazz. Here's another sampling from that record, hearing an up-close and personal duet between bassist Ray Brown and John Clayton.

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2: BBC News with Emily Thomas. Rescuers in Indonesia are searching for survivors after a ferry capsized in bad weather in the Java Sea. So far, more than 100 people have been rescued. Six have died. Lisa Tambunan reports from Indonesia.
3: Officials say the ship, Virgo Transport 8, was carrying 243 people when it capsized en route between the islands of Java and Borneo. The vessel had reported severe weather before losing contact. Search and rescue teams have deployed ships and a helicopter to the scene. All vessels passing through the Java Sea have been alerted to report any sign of survivors or wreckage. The incident comes after a separate ferry in Indonesia caught fire off Madura Island last month, killing five.
2: OpenAI says it will not go public this year because of concerns about the safety of artificial intelligence. Its chief executive, Sam Altman, said it would be an ill-advised time for a stock market flotation. The heads of three leading AI companies have called for the industry to slow down. The Anthropic boss, Dario Amodei, has warned that increasingly powerful AI agents could cause widespread damage. Here's our North America technology correspondent, Lily Jamali.
4: Dario Amodei's essay proposing a slowdown in AI development has gotten support from rivals, including Elon Musk and Sam Altman, the head of OpenAI. With AI, there's long been a tension between safety and speed, but some models have proven very good at hacking lately and have even escaped the testing environment. The debate crescendoed this week when AI safety researcher Jacob Coxon abruptly quit Anthropic. He'd previously worked at OpenAI. He said that neither company was developing this technology in a responsible way, and that both were gambling with all of our lives.
2: State media in Iran say an Iranian commercial vessel has been struck off the southern coast of Iran in the Strait of Hormuz. The governor of Keshem Island said that one person was killed and three others wounded. Mimi Swaby reports.
5: Several explosions reported overnight around Keshem, the largest island in the Hormuz Strait. State media did not specify the origin of the strike, but the incident comes a day before a meeting of Iran and Gulf states in Oman to discuss shipping through the strategic waterway, which is slowed to a trickle due to blockades by Iran and the United States. Control over the Strait of Hormuz has become a major flashpoint in the six-month conflict between Iran and the United States.
2: Djibouti says 1,400 people have fled to it from Yemen in just 24 hours because of fighting between Yemeni government forces and Houthi fighters. The economy minister said refugees had crossed the Bab el-Mandeb Strait from Yemen. Iran's Houthi allies have seized control of Yemen's entire Red Sea coast in recent days, tightening their grip on the strait, which gives them control over shipping access to the Red Sea and Suez Canal. This is the world news from the BBC. Polls have opened in Sweden in a general election which pits the centre-right government against a left-wing bloc. Opinion polls suggest it's a tight race. The campaign has been dominated by concerns over healthcare and the welfare state, while the government has said it will continue its emphasis on law and order. Britain's national security adviser has said Europe's strategy of supporting Ukraine and imposing sanctions on Russia is working. But Jonathan Powell told a conference in Kyiv that the continent must be ready to endure real hardship this winter to keep up the pressure on Moscow. James Landell reports from the Ukrainian capital.
6: Jonathan Powell rarely speaks in public, so his remarks at the Yalta European Strategy Forum provide an unusual insight into his thinking. He accepted Ukraine was facing difficulties, increased Russian attacks, too few air defences. But he said there were strong reasons for optimism. The front line holding, Russian casualties rising, deep strikes biting. He said Europe should not ease sanctions on Russian energy, despite expected gas shortages.
2: The Democratic Republic of Congo says it believes the current Ebola outbreak has peaked. A government spokesman said on social media that the number of cases had been falling since mid-August and 10 out of 61 health zones had recorded no cases for the past 3 weeks. But he said it was important to stay vigilant. Celine Dion has made a joyful return to the stage after 6 years with a sellout concert in Paris, the first of 16 performances. The Canadian singer was diagnosed with a rare neurological condition, stiff person syndrome, that affected her singing voice. Meanwhile, another singing legend has been honoured in London, where the BBC's Last Night of the Proms featured a medley of the greatest hits of the American singer and songwriter Dolly Parton, who died last month. And that's the world news from the BBC.
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music from pianist Chick Corea, the title track from his Inner Space album with saxophonist Joe Farrell, trumpeter Woody Shaw, the bassist was Steve Swallow, and Joe Chambers, the drummer. That was preceded by former Chick Corea sideman Steve Davis, trombonist Steve Davis from an album titled Think Ahead, with a tune inspired by Chick's song 500 Miles High, a tune called Atmosphere, with Steve Wilson on alto sax, Jimmy Green on tenor, Larry Willis was the pianist, Peter Washington on bass, and the drummer, Lewis Nash. Trombonist Steve Davis from Think Ahead, opening the set. I'm John Hill. We are listening to jazz. This is Sonata from keyboardist Sean Michael Gittings and the album Red Willow.

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1: The weather forecast for Parker this evening is mostly clear with a low around 83. Sunny and breezy tomorrow with a high near 105. Mostly clear in Quartzsite tonight and breezy with a low around 82. Sunny and breezy tomorrow with a high near 105. And mostly clear in Yuma this evening with a low around 83. Mostly sunny tomorrow with a high near 105.
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music from saxophonist Houston Person and his album I'm Just a Lucky So-and-So, performing a song written by the guitarist on this date, Rodney Jones, called Song for a Rainbow, with Kenny Washington on drums. Matthew Parrish was the bassist, pianist Lafayette Harris, and on trumpet, Eddie Allen. That was preceded by The Godfathers of Groove, better known as organist Reuben Wilson, drummer Bernard Pretty Purdy, and guitarist Grant Green Jr. That was a Grant Green Jr. tune called Summer Sun from The Godfathers of Groove. And we began the set with Catherine Russell. Vocalist Catherine Russell's album is called Send for Me. It's a collection of tunes that she more or less grew up with, coming from a musical family with band leader Lewis Russell as her dad and her mom, vocalist guitarist Carline Ray. We heard a tune that she heard sung by Dinah Washington, the only recording of which is from a live performance by Dinah, the tune Million Dollar Smile, with Sean Mason at the piano, the bassist on the set Tal Ronan, drummer Mark McLean, and guitarist Matt Munisteri. Catherine Russell from Send For Me to start that set. We're listening to jazz

0: John Coltrane's Giant Steps from conguero Pancho Sanchez and his Latin jazz band. Ahead of it, John Hendricks and the All-Stars from an album called Boppin' at the Blue Note. Get Me to the Church on Time. The All-Stars including saxophonists Red Holloway and Benny Golson. And we began the set with pianist Bill O'Connell from the album A Change Is Gonna Come. That was Locomotive. With Lincoln Goines on bass, Steve Jordan was the drummer, and Pedrito Martinez on percussion. I'm John Hill. Thanks for joining me for jazz. I'll see you later.
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3: BBC News with Emily Thomas. Search and rescue teams in Indonesia have confirmed that a ferry carrying more than 240 passengers has sunk in the Java Sea. Six people are confirmed to have died and more than 100 are missing. Lisa Tambunan reports from Indonesia.
4: Officials say the ship, Virgo Transport 8, was carrying 243 people when it capsized en route between the islands of Java and Borneo. The vessel had reported severe weather before losing contact. Search and rescue teams have deployed ships and a helicopter to the scene. All vessels passing through the Java Sea have been alerted to report any sign of survivors or wreckage.
3: A ferry has sunk while travelling between islands in the Pacific nation of Vanuatu. 15 people have been rescued, but one dead body has been recovered and 30 people are still missing. The ferry had set sail in rough seas. OpenAI says it will not go public this year because of concerns about the safety of artificial intelligence. Its chief executive, Sam Altman, said it would be an ill-advised time for a stock market flotation given the rapid developments of the technology. The heads of three leading AI companies have called for the industry to slow down. Here's our North America technology correspondent, Lily Jamali.
5: For a long time, there has been this debate between speed and safety. Those are oftentimes very much in contradiction, and different companies, I think, emphasize one side more than the other. Some of the newer models that companies like Anthropic and OpenAI have developed, though, are showing alarming cyber hacking capabilities, for example. There have also been a couple of times when we've heard about them escaping what's known as the sandbox, the testing environment. And so the debate has really crescendoed in the last couple of weeks.
3: State media in Iran say an Iranian commercial vessel has been struck off the southern coast of Iran in the Strait of Hormuz. The governor of Keshem Island said that one person was killed and three others wounded. Mimi Swaby reports.
6: Several explosions reported overnight around Keshem, the largest island in the Hormuz Strait. State media did not specify the origin of the strike, but the incident comes a day before a meeting of Iran and Gulf states in Oman to discuss shipping through the strategic waterway, which is slowed to a trickle due to blockades by Iran and the United States. Control over the Strait of Hormuz has become a major flashpoint in the six-month conflict between Iran and the United States.
3: Russia has hit Ukraine's main Black Sea port of Odessa for a second consecutive day, injuring five people. Local authorities urged residents to take shelter. A multi-story apartment building was damaged. On Saturday, Russian strikes hit a logistics company and a high-rise residential building where two people were killed and another 25 injured. BBC News. Myanmar's military-backed government says its permanent representative to the United Nations has been occupying the office illegitimately for the last 5 years. Jormon Tun was appointed by Aung San Suu Kyi in 2020, a year before the Nobel laureate was overthrown. Following the coup, Jormon Tun urged the UN not to recognise the military leaders. Burmese pro-democracy groups have been lobbying on his behalf. The Democratic Republic of Congo says it believes the current Ebola outbreak has peaked. A government spokesman said on social media that the number of cases had been falling since mid-August and 10 out of 61 health zones had recorded no cases for the past 3 weeks. Polls have opened in Sweden in a general election which pits the centre-right government against a left-wing bloc. Opinion polls suggest it's a tight race. Stephanie Zachrisson has more details.
7: This is the first general election since Sweden joined NATO and moved away from its centuries-old policy of military non-alignment in a shift prompted by the war in Ukraine. On this and on the importance of investing in defence, both governing options see eye to eye, and so do most voters. Prime Minister Ulf Kristersson's centre-right coalition's 4 years in power have been dominated by a crackdown on crime and immigration, which he has vowed to continue if he remains in post.
3: Competitors are gathering in northern England today for the World Black Pudding Throwing Championships after organisers rejected a call from an animal rights group, PETA, to make the contest vegan. A letter from the group says, "It's all fun and games until someone gets hurt, in this case, pigs." PETA offered to pay for plant-based puddings to replace the traditional blood sausage, but the organisers declined. Contestants in the town of Ramsbottom get 3 attempts to knock Yorkshire puddings from a platform. BBC News.
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Music there from pianist Joe Alterman. His album is called The Upside of Down, along with Nathaniel Schroeder on bass and Marlon Patton on drums, doing an Oscar Peterson tune called The Smudge. Joe Alterman recorded at Birdland in New York. We heard from Jessie Palter just ahead of that. She's a Detroit area artist. Nothing Standard is the name of her album, and we heard a song called My Sweetie and I, an original by vocalist Jessie Palter, with Michael Jellick at the piano. Ben Williams was the bassist, and Gregory Hutchinson there on drums. And opening the set, music from the Lecoq Records All-Stars. The album is called The Jazz All-Stars Volume 2. A song called Dance opened the set. Vinny Colaiuta there on drums, Chris Colangelo on bass, the composer Rick Margitza played saxophone, with Bill Cunliffe at the piano, Jake Langley on guitar, and Alex Acuna on percussion, all stars from the Lecoq Records label, the Jazz All Stars Volume 2. We're listening to jazz. I'm John Hill. Native Detroiter Yusef Lateef here with Woodward Avenue.

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1: Mostly clear in Yuma this evening with low around 83. Gusts as high as 20 miles per hour. Mostly sunny tomorrow with the high near 105. Mostly clear in Quartzsite this evening and breezy with a low around 82. Sunny and breezy tomorrow with a high near 105. And mostly clear in Parker tonight with a low around 83. Sunny and breezy tomorrow with a high near 105.
2: 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How? We have Way Jennings, Waylon's actual grandson, plus Waylon Hamill, named after Waylon Jennings and one of the new country outlaws. 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

a big band out of the Northeast. It's the New London Big Band, that is, the New London, Connecticut area, led by trombonist Sean Nelson. That was a song called Social Hour, and that also happens to be the title of their disc, Social Hour. That tune featured pianist Jen Allen with Cedric Mayfield on tenor sax, and Hanif Nelson was the trumpet player. Sean Nelson's New London Big Band. And we began the set with Stanley Turrentine. Stanley Turrentine from the album Don't Mess With Mr. T. The song Pieces of Dreams, with Harold Mayburn there at the piano, along with drummer Idris Muhammad. Ron Carter was the bassist, Eric Gale on guitar, Randy Brecker in the trumpet section, saxophonist Stanley Turrentine opening that set. We're listening to jazz.

Bird Book. You can see a copy at your local library. Why John James Audubon is recognized by ornithologists from far and wide. But now, put that aside. Now we're talking bluebirds. There's the eastern Cialis, Cialis.

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Out that bird, get loose. Hey, my assistant is such a goose. We gotta get him back. Help! 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If only we can recover him. Guess I'm butting his nuts.

0: saxophonist Eddie Harris with the title track from an album called Mean Greens with trumpeter Roy Codrington, pianist Cedar Walton, bassist Ron Carter, and drummer Billy Higgins. Ahead of it, Scrabble from the Apple by Charlie Parker's quintet with Miles Davis on trumpet, pianist Duke Jordan. Tommy Potter was the bassist and Max Roach the drummer. And we began that set with music from an album by vocalist Rosanna Vitro with special guest Bob DeRoe on an album called Sing a Song of Bird. That was a Charlie Parker tune called Bluebird, for which Bob DeRoe wrote lyrics and made it Audubon's new Bluebird. With saxophonist Mark Gross and pianist Jason Taborik, I'm John Hill. Thanks for joining me for jazz. I'll see you later.
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3: BBC News with Emily Thomas. Rescuers in Indonesia are searching for survivors after a ferry capsized in bad weather in the Java Sea. So far, more than 100 people have been rescued. Six have died. Lisa Tambunan reports from Indonesia.
4: Officials say the ship, Virgo Transport 8, was carrying 243 people when it capsized en route between the islands of Java and Borneo. The vessel had reported severe weather before losing contact. Search and rescue teams have deployed ships and a helicopter to the scene. All vessels passing through the Java Sea have been alerted to report any sign of survivors or wreckage. The incident comes after a separate ferry in Indonesia caught fire off Madura Island last month, killing five.
3: OpenAI says it will not go public this year because of concerns about the safety of artificial intelligence. The heads of three leading AI companies have called for the industry to slow down. Its chief executive, Sam Altman, said it would be an ill-advised time for a stock market flotation given the rapid development of the technology. The Anthropic boss, Dario Amodei, has warned that increasingly powerful AI agents could cause widespread damage. Josh Engels, an AI researcher who resigned from Google's DeepMind, told the BBC he was very worried about AI getting out of control.
5: Recently, I've come to think that safety is not keeping up with the pace of this technology. I think in some ways it's better to think of it instead not as a technology, but as a second species that we're almost giving birth to. Soon we will inhabit the Earth with entities that are much, much smarter than us. And I'm worried that if we don't have the ability to make sure they have our best interests in mind, that there's kind of no guarantee that humans will keep control of the future.
3: Several European leaders are taking part in a two-day summit in Finland's northernmost city of Rovaniemi amid growing concerns about security in the Arctic. Klitia Sala reports.
6: Finland's Prime Minister is hosting prominent leaders from Baltic and Nordic countries, with Germany's Chancellor, the European Council President and the EU Foreign Policy Chief also attending. The summit comes at a time when climate change has created viable new shipping routes in the region, allowing China to launch its first regular container service through the Arctic last month. Geopolitical tensions in the Strait of Hormuz are generating growing interest in these shipping routes. The European Union is also developing a new Arctic strategy, in which security will play a key role for the first time.
3: Russia has hit Ukraine's main Black Sea port of Odessa for a second consecutive day, injuring five people. Local authorities urged residents to take shelter. A multi-story apartment building was damaged. On Saturday, Russian strikes hit a logistics company and a high-rise residential building, where two people were killed and another 25 injured. World News from the BBC. Police in Nigeria say armed fighters have kidnapped six imams in the northern state of Zamfara. The incident happened on Saturday when the clerics attended a prayer gathering for President Bola Tinubu, who's seeking a second term in January's general election. Kidnappings have become a big source of revenue for Nigeria's many armed groups, both for jihadists and non-ideological gangs who are demanding ransoms for release. Police in Turkey have detained several people following raids on gay bars and the homes of LGBTQ activists. Turkey's justice minister said legal proceedings had been started against more than 160 people and a number of organisations and establishments. One rights group said several of its members had been arrested. Dozens of websites and social media accounts have also been blocked. Polls have opened in Sweden in a general election which pits the centre-right government against a left-wing bloc. Opinion polls suggest it's a tight race. The campaign's been dominated by concerns over healthcare and the welfare state, while the government has said it will continue its emphasis on law and order. A food fight with roots in medieval folklore is being held in northern England today, despite calls to make it vegan. The World Black Pudding Throwing Championships have been held in Ramsbottom in their modern form since 1984. Camilla Mills has the details.
7: Local legend says the contest recalls the 15th century War of the Roses, when Lancastrian and Yorkist soldiers ran out of ammunition and started throwing food at each other instead. Today, competitors get three attempts to hurl black puddings at Yorkshire puddings perched 6 metres above the ground. But the animal rights group PETA wants the meat taken out of the contest, offering to pay for vegan alternatives to the traditional blood sausage black pudding.
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Have You Met Miss Jones? From guitarist Steve Kahn. The album is called Borrowed Time. Randy Brecker there on flugelhorn. Rob Mouncey played keys. Ruben Rodriguez on bass, with Mark Quiñones on timbales, bongo, and giro. And Bobby Allende on conga and maracas. Ahead of it, it was the Larry Vukovich Trio. The album is called Street Scene. Pianist Larry Vukovich, bassist Larry Grenadier, with Akira Tana on drums. A song there called News for Lulu, opening the set. We're listening to jazz. I'm John Hill. From pianist Michelle Petrucciani, this is Rashid.

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3: The weather forecast for Yuma today is mostly sunny with a high near 105, gusts as high as 20 miles per hour, mostly clear tonight with a low around 83. Sunny and breezy in Quartzsite with a high near 105, mostly clear tonight with a low around 81. And sunny and breezy in Parker with a high near 105, mostly clear tonight with a low around 82.

They call themselves the Godfathers of Groove. They are, on drums, Bernard Pretty Purdy, with guitarist Grant Green Jr., and organist Reuben Wilson. Their album is called The Godfathers of Groove, and that was a tune written by the drummer Bernard Purdy and guitarist Grant Green Jr. called Long Live New Orleans. Before that, we heard from drummer Adonis Rose leading the New Orleans Jazz Orchestra. That's 21 pieces, along with vocalist Cyril Ami doing a song called Down, a tune written by Cyril Ami from the album Petit Fleur, Little Flower, Adonis Rose, and the New Orleans Jazz Orchestra. And we began that set with a band calling themselves The Wonderful World of Louis Armstrong All-Stars. And it is indeed an all-star band. We heard A Kiss to Build a Dream On with saxophonist Roderick Paulin, trumpet player Nicholas Payton, Devel Crawford at the piano and the Hammond B3 organ, and drummer Herlin Riley. Arranged by Nicholas Payton, the album produced by Nicholas Payton and trombonist Wycliffe Gordon. The Wonderful World of Louis Armstrong All-Stars, the album called A Gift to Pops, Louis Armstrong. We're listening to jazz.

0: The album's called Pacific Standard Time from saxophonist Michael O'Neill's quintet with vocalist Tony Lindsay. The song Fragile. Michael O'Neill with trumpeters Eric Jacobson and Mike Olmos. Pianist John R. Burr. Bassist Dan Faisley. Drummer Alan Hall and Omar Ledesma was the percussionist. From McCoy Tyner, pianist McCoy Tyner's quartet, we heard Search for Peace with Joe Lovano on saxophone, Christian McBride was the bassist, Jeff Tane Watts on drums. I'm John Hill. Thanks for joining me for Jazz This Hour. Remember, if you have any comments, questions, or suggestions, you can reach out via email to jazznetwork@wfmt.com. 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
3: BBC News with Emily Thomas. Search and rescue teams in Indonesia have confirmed that a ferry carrying more than 240 passengers has sunk in the Java Sea. Six people are confirmed to have died and more than 100 are missing. Another 100 have been rescued. The vessel was on its way from Surabaya in East Java to Banjarmasin in South Kalimantan. Lisa Tambunan is in Jakarta.
4: We have heard from officials that those who were rescued are still making their way to shore and that search for the remaining passengers are still ongoing. Relatives have arrived in Banjarmasin. They're looking for updates. Some of the relatives of the passengers have spoken to the BBC saying they last heard from their relatives a couple of days ago or last night. And one even said on WhatsApp last night in the post, the relative noted how the waves were frightening and questioning whether it is normally like that.
3: OpenAI says it will not go public this year because of concerns about the safety of artificial intelligence. Its chief executive, Sam Altman, said it would be an ill-advised time for a stock market flotation given the rapid development of the technology. The heads of three leading AI companies have called for the industry to slow down. Here's our North America technology correspondent, Lily Jamali.
5: For a long time, there has been this debate between speed and safety. Those are oftentimes very much in contradiction, and different companies, I think, emphasize one side more than the other. Some of the newer models that companies like Anthropic and OpenAI have developed, though, are showing alarming cyber hacking capabilities, for example. There have also been a couple of times when we've heard about them escaping what's known as the sandbox, the testing environment. And so the debate has really crescendoed in the last couple of weeks.
3: Police in Turkey have detained several people following raids on gay bars and the homes of LGBTQ activists. Dozens of websites and social media accounts have also been blocked. Here's our Global Affairs reporter, Mimi Swaby.
6: Same-sex marriage is not recognised in Turkey, and there's been growing pressure on gay couples since President Erdogan launched a Decade of the Family campaign to preserve what he described as the traditional family. As part of that campaign, Turkey's justice minister says legal proceedings have been started against more than 160 people and a number of organisations and companies across the country. One rights group said more than 10 of its members have been arrested after police searched their homes.
3: Lithuania has briefly closed its main airport in the capital, Vilnius, in response to a possible sighting of a drone in Lithuanian airspace. NATO also summoned at least one fighter jet. The alert, which was issued in the capital and surrounding area, has now been lifted. World News from the BBC. Voters in Sweden are taking part in a general election which could see the far right enter a coalition government for the first time if right-wing parties form a majority. Opinion polls suggest a tight race, with the lead of centre-left opposition alliance having narrowed in the final days of the campaign. Myanmar's military-backed government says its permanent representative to the United Nations has been occupying the office illegitimately for the last 5 years. Jormo Tun was appointed by Aung San Suu Kyi in 2020, a year before the Nobel laureate was overthrown. Following the coup, Jorman Tun urged the UN not to recognise the military leaders. The US authorities have flown a London embassy staffer accused of possessing indecent images of children out of the country without him being questioned by British police. A UK government spokesperson said all foreign diplomats were expected to abide by British laws. Our correspondent Vincent McAvinney has the story.
7: The individual is understood to have worked at the US Embassy in Vauxhall, and though not a diplomat, he enjoyed the umbrella of diplomatic protection. He was flown back to the United States on a commercial flight in August. The US Embassy told the BBC the staff member had been reassigned to the US while inquiries continue. A statement said the US government expected all personnel to adhere to the highest standards of conduct. It's understood Home Office ministers and the Metropolitan Police are in close contact with the US Embassy as the investigations continue.
3: Competitors are gathering in Northern England today for the World Black Pudding Throwing Championships after organisers rejected a call from an animal rights group, PETA, to make the contest vegan. Contestants in the town of Ramsbottom get three attempts to knock Yorkshire puddings, made of batter, from a platform 6 metres above the ground using black puddings thrown underarm. BBC News.
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Music from an album by saxophonist Joe Henderson called So Near, So Far, Musings for Miles. Music performed by Miles Davis at one time or another. That song, Joshua, with John Scofield on guitar, bassist Dave Holland, and drummer Al Foster. Joe Henderson, preceded by trumpeter Eddie Henderson, unrelated, although the tune that we heard by Eddie Henderson was Prince of Darkness, a Wayne Shorter composition, and a way that some folks refer to Miles Davis. Eddie Henderson with Bob Berg on saxophone, pianist Dave Kakoski, with bassist Ed Howard, and drummer Billy Hart. We opened the set with music from saxophonist Remy LeBeouf and his Assembly of Shadows. That's the name of his big band. Architecture of Storms is the name of the album, and the song we heard there was Minnesota, Wisconsin, a tune that's performed by a band called Bon Iver. And I have to say, the instrumental version makes a lot more sense than the one with lyrics. Nonetheless, it's a tasty tune that featured trumpeter Mike Rodriguez, saxophonist and bandleader Remy LeBeouf's Assembly of Shadows, the album Architecture of Storms. We're listening to jazz. I'm John Hill. Antonio Carlos Jobim with Choro.

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1: 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How? We have Way Jennings, Waylon's actual grandson, plus Waylon Hamill, named after Waylon Jennings and one of the new country outlaws. 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
4: The weather forecast for Yuma today is mostly sunny with a high near 105, gusts as high as 20 miles per hour, mostly clear tonight with a low around 83. Sunny and breezy in Quartzsite with a high near 105, mostly clear tonight with a low around 81. And sunny and breezy in Parker with a high near 105, mostly clear tonight with a low around 82.

That's a song called Hargrove from saxophonist Kenny Garrett, his album called Sounds from the Ancestors. Kenny Garrett with Maurice Brown on trumpet. The pianist was Vernell Brown Jr. Bassist Corcoran Holt, drummer Ronald Bruner, with percussionist Rudy Bird, and vocalists Lenny Smith, Chris Ashley Anthony, and Scheherazade Holman. Someday We'll All Be Free was sung by vocalist Tiffany Austin. Her album called Unbroken, with pianist Cyrus Chestnut, Rodney Whitaker on bass, and Carl Allen was the drummer. And we began that set with bassist Charles Mingus from an album called Mingus Ah-Um, the song Fables of Phobos. Charles Mingus with saxophonists John Handy, Booker Irvin, pianist Horace Parlin, trombonist Willie Dennis, and James M. Knepper, with drummer Danny Richmond. The song Fables of Phobos was inspired by the governor of Arkansas, Orville Phobos, who used his state National Guard to prevent the integration of Little Rock, Arkansas public schools. A classic composition from bassist Charles Mingus. We're listening to jazz

forget I remember you. The way you look tonight, I'm sentimental over you. Well, you must remember this. I didn't mean to reminisce, but

0: When you think about it, there are a lot of songs composed about you. Exactly like you. I didn't know about you. It had to be you. We just heard I Remember You, sung by vocalist Giacomo Gates from his album titled You. With James Ray on piano, bassist John Lockwood, and drummer James Latini. We opened the set with pianist Bill O'Connell from his album A Change Is Gonna Come, the song Moment's Notice, with Lincoln Goines on bass and drummer Steve Jordan. I'm John Hill. Thanks for joining me for Jazz This Hour. I'll see you later.
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3: BBC News with Emily Thomas. Six people have died and more than 100 have been rescued from a stricken Indonesian passenger ferry in the Java Sea, Indonesia's search and rescue agency has said. More than 240 passengers were on board the vessel, which was on its way from Surabaya in East Java to Banjarmasin. From Jakarta, here's Lisa Tambunan.
4: Search and rescue effort is still ongoing and authorities have sent help via sea and air. Those who have been rescued are now making their way to shore. We've heard from officials that some have arrived in Banjarmasin, where the ship was heading toward. Maritime accidents is not unusual in Indonesia. This country is made up of more than 17,000 islands and people here rely on boat transportation for daily commute as well as tourism.
3: OpenAI says it will not go public this year because of concerns about the safety of artificial intelligence. Its chief executive, Sam Altman, said it would be an ill-advised time for a stock market flotation given the rapid development of the technology. The Anthropic boss, Dario Amodei, has warned that increasingly powerful AI agents could cause widespread damage. Police in Turkey have detained several people following raids on gay bars and the homes of LGBTQ activists. Dozens of websites and social media accounts have also been blocked. Here's our Global Affairs reporter, Mimi Swaby.
5: Same-sex marriage is not recognised in Turkey, and there's been growing pressure on gay couples since President Erdogan launched a Decade of the Family campaign to preserve what he described as the traditional family. As part of that campaign, Turkey's justice minister says legal proceedings have been started against more than 160 people and a number of organisations and companies across the country. One rights group said more than 10 of its members have been arrested after police searched their homes.
3: A Russian drone has hit a train travelling from Kiev to Warsaw that was near Ukraine's border with Poland. There were more than 200 passengers on board, but no one was injured. Video on social media shows clouds of black smoke rising from the locomotive and passengers fleeing in panic. Several European leaders are taking part in a two-day summit in Finland amid growing concerns about security in the Arctic. Klitsia Sala reports.
6: Finland's Prime Minister is hosting prominent leaders from Baltic and Nordic countries, with Germany's Chancellor, the European Council President and the EU Foreign Policy Chief also attending. The summit comes at a time when climate change has created viable new shipping routes in the region, allowing China to launch its first regular container service through the Arctic last month. Geopolitical tensions in the Strait of Hormuz are generating growing interest in these shipping routes. The European Union is also developing a new Arctic strategy, in which security will play a key role for the first time.
3: BBC News. The US authorities have flown a London embassy staffer accused of possessing indecent images of children out of the country without him being questioned by British police. The individual isn't a diplomat, but still enjoyed the umbrella of diplomatic protection. The US Embassy told the BBC the staff member had been reassigned to the US. It's understood that British authorities are in close contact with the US Embassy on the matter. Police in Nigeria say armed fighters have kidnapped six imams in the northern state of Zamfara. The incident happened on Saturday when the clerics attended a prayer gathering for President Bola Tinubu, who's seeking a second term in January's general election. Kidnappings have become a big source of revenue for Nigeria's many armed groups who are demanding ransoms for release. Voters in Sweden are taking part in a general election which could see the far right enter a coalition government for the first time if right-wing parties form a majority. Opinion polls suggest a tight race, with the lead of the centre-left opposition alliance having narrowed in the final days of the campaign. These voters in Stockholm gave their views.
7: I think it's going to be very tight, but I think it could be that half of the population or thereabouts would be against the government who's going to start working. Hopefully we can unite together as a nation, even though we may have a close result.
8: I think it's a very important election this year, and hopefully a lot of people will realise that we have to change course, I think, in Sweden.
3: Competitors are gathering in Northern England today for the World Black Pudding Throwing Championships after organisers rejected a call from an animal rights group, PETA, to make the contest vegan. The group says it's all fun and games until someone gets hurt, in this case, pigs. PETA offered to pay for plant-based puddings to replace the traditional blood sausage, but the organisers declined. BBC News.
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calls and missing out, the man's gone. Say that, can you tell me where the man's gone? So long, the record machine, it came on the scene, it closed down the nightclub queen. Sure is mean, they're gone for good. Free at last, took those steps to heaven.

the music of saxophonist Gene Ammons. Gene Ammons with a song called Jug Eyes. Gene Ammons' nickname was Jug. There we heard him along with fellow Chicagoan George Freeman on guitar, pianist Harold Mabern. Ron Carter was the bassist, and Idris Muhammad, the drummer. Jug Eyes from an album called The Black Cat. Ahead of it, it was Seven Steps to Heaven, performed by Ben Sidran. Ben Sidran from an album called The Cat and the Hat. Joe Henderson there on saxophone. Steve Gadd was the drummer. And we began that set with drummer Micaiah McCraven. Micaiah McCraven from an album called Deciphering the Message. He's taken some tunes from the Blue Note Records catalog. Specifically, in this case, a Kenny Burrell album called Blue Lights Volume 1, the song Autumn in New York, remixed to become Spring in Chicago. The original players on the tune, guitarist Kenny Burrell with Bobby Timmons at the piano, Sam Jones on bass, and drummer Art Blakey, with the added talents of contemporary artists, trumpeter Marquise Hill, Deshaun Jones on flute and saxophone, and Joel Ross on vibes. Beat scientist Micaiah McCraven from his album Deciphering the Message, opening the set. We're listening to jazz. I'm John Hill. Music from the Yellow Jackets, the album Raising Our Voice.

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3: The weather forecast for Yuma today is mostly sunny with a high near 105, gusts as high as 20 miles per hour, mostly clear tonight with low around 83. Sunny and breezy in Quartzsite with a high near 105, mostly clear tonight with a low around 81. And sunny and breezy in Parker with a high near 105, mostly clear tonight with a low around 82.

Some music from across the great pond by trombonist and conductor, in this case, Colm O, and vocalist Claire Martin. Their album is called Songs and Stories. The night we called it a day, the name of that tune, Colm O. His last name is spelled A-U, so that's Ow or O. Claire Martin with Nadine Taimori taking the sax solo on that tune. We opened the set with music from an album by clarinetist Harry Scholar. The album is called Living in Sound, the Music of Charles Mingus. And that was a Charles Mingus composition called Peggy's Blue Skylight. Harry Scholar with Kenny Barron at the piano. The bassist was Christian McBride. Jonathan Blake on drums. Nicholas Payton plays trumpet with a violin quartet. Megan Gould and Tomoko Omura on violins. Karen Waltich was the violist and the cellist Noah Hoffeld. Living in Sound, the Music of Charles Mingus from Harry Scholar. We're listening to jazz.

0: The Dave Brubeck Trio with Take the A-Train from the disc Live from Vienna 1967. Now, they were a quartet when they played Hamburg, but Paul Desmond missed the flight to Vienna. So it was just Dave, Joe Morello on drums, and Eugene Wright on bass. Ahead of it, we heard from the 14 Jazz Orchestra a Chick Corea tune there called Blue Miles, featuring Jim Gassior at the piano. Ed Maino was the alto saxophonist, Ed Kaye on tenor sax, the 14 Jazz Orchestra from The Future Ain't What It Used to Be. And we began the set with organist Tony Monaco from the album Four Brothers, My Shining Hour, with Willie Barthel III on drums. Edwin Bayard was the saxophonist and Kevin Turner the guitarist. I'm John Hill. Thanks for joining me for Jazz. I'll see you later.
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3: The weather forecast for Yuma today is mostly sunny with high near 105, gusts as high as 20 miles per hour, mostly clear tonight with low around 83. Sunny and breezy in Quartzsite with a high near 105, mostly clear tonight with low around 81. And sunny and breezy in Parker with a high near 105, mostly clear tonight with low around 82.

0: That was Breathe Carolina with Miracle, getting our Sunday morning started here on the bridge on Border Radio KOFA, a service of Arizona Western College. I'm Talon Gonzalez, and we got Deep Purple, the Mars Volta, the Isley Brothers and Santana, Doja Cat, and plenty more between now and 7. Hope your Sunday's off to a good start out there. But right now, here's G-Eazy with Kiss the Sky.
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Rolling through there, that was Phoenix's own Voodoo Swing with Hillbilly Rock and Roll. Before that, we had the Mars Volta with The Widow, Justin Dean with Small Japanese Truck, and Deep Purple with Smoke on the Water. Definitely one I've heard plenty over the years. Thanks for keeping it here with us this Sunday morning on the bridge. Up next, the Chickahominy Boys with Autumn Leaves.

Sliding through that set was the Isley Brothers and Santana with Mercy, Mercy Me. Always nice when some Santana finds its way into the morning. Before that, we had Miles Davis with So Emotional featuring Lala Hathaway and James Cotton with Good Time Charlie. Glad you're along with us here on the bridge. Coming up is Nation of Language with their take on Bruce Springsteen, Tougher Than the Rest.

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that was Doja Cat with Disrespectful, one of the familiar voices popping up in this morning's mix. Before that, we had Robert Earl Keane with A Border Tragedy, The Gray Havens with Stole My Fame, and Chris Smither with A Song for Susan. We appreciate you being along for the ride this morning. Still ahead, we got Thundercat, The Clash, Imagine Dragons, John Lennon, Joji, and plenty more across the rest of your Sunday morning. You're with The Bridge on Border Radio KOFA, a service of Arizona Western College. 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
2: The weather forecast for Yuma today is mostly sunny with high near 105, gusts as high as 20 miles per hour, mostly clear tonight with low around 83. Sunny and breezy in Quartzsite with a high near 105, mostly clear tonight with a low around 81. And sunny and breezy in Parker with a high near 105, mostly clear tonight with a low around 82.
3: In Yuma County, what goes into the soil can affect everyone. Treated human waste, known as biosolids, is used as fertilizer, bringing nutrients back to the land and keeping waste out of landfills. But residents and farmers are raising concerns about odors, flies, and possible health risks. Who is responsible for oversight, and what does the evidence show? A three-part series into biosolids, agriculture, and public health in Yuma County. The Cost of Waste. Find our series at kawc.org.

That was the Mesthetics and James Brandon Lewis with Deface the Currency, bringing us into the 7 o'clock hour this Sunday morning on the bridge on Border Radio KOFA, a service of Arizona Western College. I'm Talon Gonzalez, and we've got Thundercat, Sharon Van Etten, Carissa Johnson, The Wallflowers with Mick Jones, and plenty more between now and 8. Hope your morning's rolling along nicely out there. But right now, here's Joe Lombardo with Foolin' Myself.

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1: 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Thanks.

rolling it through there. That was Tom Lehrer with So Long Mom, a song for World War III. Before that, Dusty Wright with Rain Rain, Thundercat with A Fan's Mail, and a full set with Boys of Bedlam. Quite a few different corners of the mix coming together there. Thanks for keeping it here with us on this Sunday morning on the bridge. Up next, we have Automatic with Is It Now?

Sliding through that set was Sharon Van Etten with 17, following Peter Jam with If You Want Love, and Moonrisers with Tall Shadow. A nice little stretch as we keep the Sunday morning moving along. Glad you're spending part of it here with us on the bridge. Coming up, we have Carissa Johnson with The Fool.

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That was The Wallflowers and Mick Jones with Reboot the Mission, following Kajagoogoo with Kajagoogoo, Lenotchka with Play It Slower, and Andrea Von Kampen with Desdemona. We appreciate you being along for the ride this morning. And still ahead, we've got The Clash, Peter Gabriel, Imagine Dragons, Gary Clark Jr., John Lennon, Joji, and plenty more across the rest of your Sunday morning. 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
1: It's going to be breezy in La Paz County today with a high near 105 in Quartzsite, mostly clear tonight with a low around 81. Sunny in Parker with a high near 105, mostly clear tonight with a low around 82. And mostly sunny in Yuma with a high near 105, mostly clear this evening with a low around 83 and a south wind around 5 to 10 miles per hour.
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0: I guess it's time for us to pack the Studebaker Conestoga and kind of head on down the trail.
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Riders in the Sky with So Long Saddle Pals, bringing us into the 8 o'clock hour this Sunday morning on the bridge on Border Radio KOFA, a service of Arizona Western College. I'm Talon Gonzalez, and we've got The Clash, Peter Gabriel, Kip Moore, Imagine Dragons, and plenty more between now and 9. Hope your morning's treating you well out there. But right now, here's Jason Sinne with Is It Over?

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0: went through there, that was The Clash with Rock the Cash Bar. Definitely one I recognize whenever it comes around. Before that, we had Chloe Kai with Cool Down and Jesse Winchester with All We Have Is Now. Thanks for keeping here with us this Sunday morning on the bridge. Up next, we have Jeremy Facknitz with Bar Gig Ballad, I Disappear.
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last set was Seashell Radio with Step, following Katie Gavin featuring Mitski with As Good As It Gets, and Arun Shenoy with A Higher State of Bliss, and Peter Gabriel with Lay Your Hands on Me. Quite a range through that stretch as we make our way through the 8 o'clock hour. Glad you're along with us here on the bridge this morning. And coming up next, we have Kip Moore with Levee.

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1: That was Imagine Dragons featuring J Balvin with Eyes Closed. Another familiar name showing up in the morning mix. Before that, we had Michael Perryman Jones with Can't Get It Right, Willie Watson with Keep It Clean, and Kenny Wayne Shepherd Band with Slow Ride. We appreciate you spending part of your Sunday with us. One more hour to go with Gary Clark Jr., Joji and Yeet, John Lennon, Chris Christopherson, and plenty more between now and 10. 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

0: This is folk singer Michael Jonathan. 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Believe it or not, it's a double shot of Waylon Jennings. How? We have Way Jennings, Waylon's actual grandson, plus Waylon Hamill, named after Waylon Jennings and one of the new country outlaws. All of this and more on this week's broadcast of the Wood Songs Old Time Radio Hour.
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2: The weather forecast for Yuma today is mostly sunny with a high near 105, gusts as high as 20 miles per hour, mostly clear tonight with a low around 83. Sunny and breezy in Quartzsite with a high near 105, mostly clear tonight with a low around 81. And sunny and breezy in Parker with a high near 105, mostly clear tonight with a low around 82.
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That was Bonnie Raitt with My First Night Alone Without You, bringing us into the final hour of your Sunday morning here on The Bridge on Border Radio KOFA, a service at Arizona Western College. I'm Talon Gonzalez, and we've got Gary Clark Jr., Joji and Yeet, John Lennon, Chris Christopherson, and plenty more between now and 10. Hope your morning's treating you well out there. But right now, here's Yatsin featuring Pink Sifu and Hannah Ben with I've Known.

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link through there. That was Flagstaff's own The Knockabouts with Balkan Hills, A Wife in Every Port. Before that, we had Fontaine's DC with Televised Mind, Rhett Repko with Can Someone Help Me Now, and Gary Clark Jr. with Numb. Thanks for keeping it here with us this Sunday morning on the bridge. Up next, a couple familiar names for me, Joji and Yeet with Pixelated Kisses.

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through that set was John Lennon with Love, one I recognize whenever it finds its way into the mix. Before that, we had Sufjan Stevens with Mystery of Love and Grand Canyon with Made in LA. Glad you're spending part of your Sunday morning with us here on the bridge. And coming up, we have Stopgap Solution with One More Time.

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Busted flat in Baton Rouge and heading for the trains.

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That was Rebel House with It Is What It Is, following Billy Bragg and Wilco with California Stars, and Kris Kristofferson with Me and Bobby McGee. We appreciate you spending your Sunday morning here with me. That's going to wrap it up for The Bridge this Sunday morning. Coming up next, we have Latino USA right here on Border Radio KOFA, a service of Arizona Western College. 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Noam Pickleney and Steve Martin take us out with Cluck Old Hen.

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2: 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I'm Maria Hinojosa. On the 25th anniversary of the September 11th attacks, we look at how that day changed immigrant policies forever.
3: It was scary. It was really scary. And we were running like playing hide and seek. That was it. With the police, with the immigration things, it was a very hard time.
2: And later on the show, the World Cup may be over. The conversation about the chants and cheers continues. We're going to look at the history, the impact, and the good chants along with the bad ones.
4: If we have racism in society, we will hear racism in football chanting. And until we solve the societal problem, we won't solve the chanting problem.
2: All this coming up on Latino USA. Stay with us. No te vayas.
5: BBC News with Govinda Gill. Donald Trump has said President Zelensky of Ukraine has to stop hitting diesel fuel targets in Russia, blaming him rather than the conflict in the Middle East for causing shortages. It comes days after the average price of diesel in the United States topped $6 a gallon, a key US benchmark for the first time. Danny Eberhard reports.
6: Donald Trump is under political pressure ahead of the US midterm elections in November. High diesel prices help drive up the cost of living. Mr. Trump appears to view this problem selectively. He seeks to downplay the effects of the war he began against Iran and the consequent ongoing massive disruption of energy supplies from the Gulf. Ukraine has been attacking Russian oil refineries to try to limit Moscow's ability to wage war against it. That long-running campaign has caused shortages within Russia and forced Moscow to ban diesel exports.
5: A Russian drone has hit a train travelling from Kyiv to Warsaw. That was near Ukraine's border with Poland. There were more than 200 passengers on board, but no one was injured. Video on social media shows clouds of black smoke rising from the locomotive and passengers fleeing in panic. Police in Turkey have detained at least 47 people following raids on gay bars and the homes of LGBTQ activists as part of a probe into prostitution and obscenity. The authorities said legal proceedings had been started against more than 160 people and a number of organisations and establishments. Here's our Global Affairs reporter, Mimi Swaby.
7: And the Justice Minister said on social media this was all part of the My Family is Safe operation. And this comes alongside a lot of censorship happening as well, with websites and social media accounts being blocked or closed down. Now, the prosecutor's office has said there's evidence indicating that children or minors were being inappropriately influenced on issues relating to sexual orientation and gender identity. However, rights groups have said this is fabricated and just another measure of restricting LGBTQ plus individuals in the country.
5: Houthi media sources say Saudi warplanes have carried out strikes on the Taiz region of Yemen, where the Iranian-backed movement has made major military gains against pro-government forces. The Houthi media outlet Al Masira also says that Saudi airstrikes have hit targets in the Houthi stronghold of Sada in North Yemen. Sebastian Usher reports.
8: The current situation in Yemen is unclear after the Houthis launched their lightning strike to seize control of the Red Sea coast. Saudi planes in support of pro-government forces have carried out strikes in the area as well as in the Houthis' northern stronghold. The battle lines remain fluid and the Houthi gains could still be reversed. But for now, there seems no concerted effort from either the Saudis or their allies, including the US, to achieve this.
5: World News from the BBC. In Indonesia, search is taking place in the Java Sea for more than 100 people who are missing after a ferry disaster. The authorities now say the ferry capsized, having earlier reported it had sunk. 6 people are known to have died and 107 people have been rescued, but more than 240 passengers are believed to have been on board. Kosovo's parliament has re-elected Albin Kurti as prime minister after his party came first in snap elections in June. This ends 3 months of post-election deadlock in the Balkan nation, but the wider crisis that led to poll, the election of the president of Kosovo, remains unsolved. MPs need to elect the president within 2 months, and failure to do so would trigger another election. The Chinese capital, Beijing, is from November banning the possession of drones within the city limits in a further tightening of regulations that limit the use of the devices. Paddy Maguire reports.
9: In some Chinese cities, drones are a common sight. They're used for food delivery, agriculture and cleaning buildings. But while China dominates the global drone market, flying them in the capital, Beijing, has become all but impossible. The authorities cite public safety concerns as the reason for ever-increasing restrictions. Last August, drone flights without government approval were banned. From the start of May, the sale of drones and their parts was prohibited. The latest changes include a ban on the possession and storage of drones within the city limits.
5: In tennis, the German top seed Alexander Zverev is about to take on the American 8th seed Ben Shelton in the US Open men's final in New York. Zverev has had a successful year in the Grand Slams, winning the French Open. Shelton, at 23, is the first black American to make a Grand Slam final since Arthur Ashe in 1975. If he wins, he'll be the first home US Open men's singles champion since Andy Roddick in 2003. BBC News.
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11: Welcome to Latino USA. I'm Maria Hinojosa. This year marks the 25th anniversary of the September 11th terrorist attacks, where hijackers crashed two commercial planes into New York City's Twin Towers. Around 3,000 people died, thousands were injured, and many lives were changed forever, including mine.
12: You can see the two towers. Debris continues to fall and to rain on the people below.
11: The falling rubble hit the ground that day and sent shockwaves that were felt not only in New York City, but the nation and the world.
13: It seemed almost every corner of the globe felt the impact of the terrorist attacks. Latin American governments, from Argentina to Cuba, expressed their solidarity with the United States.
11: I remember covering the attack that day, and the trauma it brought on 25 years ago is still palpable for me and so many New Yorkers.
14: I'm Maria Hinojosa, reporting from New York on this special edition of Latino USA. We remember those who have lost their lives in the last few days in this new, more insecure United States. There is a void in New York City. We will feel it for a long time. I'm hoping that the void, the emptiness, is filled with New Yorkers coming together to help. This is Maria Hinojosa reporting.
11: Tens of thousands still continue to deal with chronic illness a quarter of a century later, something that is greatly detailed in a new report released this September by the Fire Department of New York, the FDNY. The documents illuminate the lasting health impacts of the rescue and recovery effort, psychological issues like PTSD, and physical issues like the cancers from inhaling the widespread toxic dust cloud. And like those cancers, that tragic day also metastasized a systemic sickness we are still dealing with today, even more so than in the immediate aftermath of the attacks. And that is the vilification of immigrants and refugees. This event was the genesis of the Department of Homeland Security, and with it, discriminatory government policies, widespread surveillance, and yes, of course, ICE raids. something that is particularly top of mind as the second Trump administration has pumped an unprecedented amount of money into immigration customs enforcement, more than $113 billion. Now, we have a bloated force of more than 22,000 officers and agents who roam streets in unmarked cars wearing tactical gear. And we're seeing efforts to start using new weapons, such as electric shock gloves. During this administration, federal immigration agents have shot and killed at least 7 people, 3 of whom were U.S. citizens, killed during ICE operations. More than 170 have also been unlawfully arrested, beaten, or detained for days. And on this important anniversary, the sitting president of the United States has opted out of attending the ceremony at the World Trade Center Memorial Plaza. According to the New York Times, Trump won't attend because the event organizers have said elected officials cannot make political speeches. Trump denies this claim, saying he's not attending because he has to be at the Pentagon. So with all of this going on, we wanted to bring you a story that we aired a few years ago, one that helps make sense of how we got to where we are today. It's a story that also looks into one of the first insidious anti-immigrant policies that was created as a result of 9/11. It's called the Real ID. Producer Alejandra Salazar is going to start us off.
15: The first year of the new millennium was one for the history books. After surviving the Y2K computer scare, we had the Sydney Summer Olympics, the first crew to live on the International Space Station. And in November, following a historically close and contentious election...
16: This no longer is a victory for Vice President Gore.
17: 37 days after Americans went to the polls, and now we have a winner, President-elect Bush.
15: Bush was elected with 35% of the Latino vote, the highest Latinx turnout for a Republican since Ronald Reagan in 1984. Latinos represented a rapidly growing voter bloc that couldn't be easily ignored anymore. Capitalizing on this political moment, the Bush administration introduced an agenda that indicated pro-immigration reform was in the works, especially to help and benefit Mexicans. In February 2001, a joint U.S.-Mexico panel released recommendations for future immigration policy, including streamlining the process for Mexicans to attain visas and legal status in the U.S.
18: We exchanged ideas about safe and orderly migration, a policy that respects individuals on both sides of the border.
15: And according to reports from July 2001, the White House was even considering offering permanent residency to undocumented Mexicans in the U.S. Congress was deliberating several bills to offer protections and citizenship opportunities to immigrant farm workers. But come fall, the bills were shelved. 9/11 had ushered in a new political atmosphere where pro-immigrant legislation just didn't stand a chance. Instead, issues like securing borders and gathering intelligence became top priorities.
19: May I have your attention to the terminal, please?
15: For example, the Transportation Security Administration was created, TSA. The U.S. Patriot Act was passed only 45 days after the attacks. It gave the government power to monitor your phone records and your internet use and access your personal records like individual finances. This was all done in the name of fighting terrorism. The idea that people born outside of this country could become its biggest threat turned into a mainstream policy priority almost overnight.
20: Donald J. Trump is calling for a total and complete shutdown of Muslims entering the United States until our country's representatives...
15: Remember Donald Trump's Muslim ban? One of the most obvious precedents for it was the Bush administration's National Security Entry-Exit Registration System, NSEERS for short. It was established within a year of 9/11.
21: It was a special registration program for certain individuals that came from countries that had a historic tie to terrorism.
15: For nearly a decade, non-citizens entering the U.S. had to register with the federal government. All men 16 years and older from a list of 25 countries were forced to participate in the NSEERS program. 24 of those countries were majority Muslim. Over 80,000 men and boys were registered, and more than 13,000 were put in the pipeline for deportation. Now, this endeavor ultimately failed. The program didn't result in a single terrorism-related conviction, not one. And Sears was suspended in 2011 and ended in 2016 under the Obama administration. For the past 20 years, immigration and terrorism have been handled within the same federal organization. Not even a month after 9/11, the Bush administration created the Office of Homeland Security. It became a cabinet-level department a year later with the passage of the Homeland Security Act.
0: The Homeland Security Act of 2002 takes the next critical steps in defending our country.
15: DHS is in charge of national cybersecurity, the Coast Guard, the Secret Service, and the Countering Weapons of Mass Destruction Office, just to name a few. But this is also the same department that processes and polices new immigrants to the United States. Immigration and Customs Enforcement, aka ICE, didn't exist until 2002. It's also a part of DHS. The agency's responsibilities include enforcing border security, regulating immigration, and removing, quote, criminal non-citizens from the United States. This isn't to say that immigration enforcement wasn't happening before 9/11. But with all these new security policies and agencies, immigrants became obvious mainstream targets.
3: ICE will attack thousands of families separating children from parents.
22: Passionate protesters today in Chicago joined those in cities around the nation.

0: ICE has only become more powerful over the years, with record-level detainments and deportations over the past decade under the Obama and Trump administrations. And the entire reason for its existence is based on a single idea, that immigrants pose an ongoing threat to this country. An idea that was crystallized after 9/11 and that we're still grappling with to this day.
1: Coming up on Latino USA, we learn about the Real ID, a seemingly innocuous federal legislation that helped push undocumented drivers into a colliding path with ICE. Stay with us. No te vayas.
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4: The weather forecast for Yuma today is sunny with a high near 105. Heat index values as high as 112. Mostly clear tonight with a low around 84. Sunny and breezy in Quartzsite with a high near 105. Mostly clear tonight with a low around 82. And sunny and breezy in Parker with a high near 105. Mostly clear this evening with a low around 82.
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1: It's Latino USA. I'm Maria Hinojosa. Before the break, we heard about how the 9/11 attacks gave birth to the Department of Homeland Security. Now we're going to look at how this paved the way for something known as the Real ID. Here's Latino USA senior producer Julieta Martinelli.
6: In August 2008, Zulema, my mom, received a letter in the mail.
7: My friend Chuy had got a letter before me. So I knew that it might happen to me, too.
6: The letter came from the Department of Driver Services in Georgia, where we had lived since 1997, when my mom, my older brother, and I immigrated from Argentina. We knew immediately it was bad news. The letter said that her license was about to expire. Georgia, at the time, granted driver's licenses for 10 years. My mom had gotten hers in 98 when she still had a tourist visa, just months after arriving. The letter said in order to renew it, she would need to go to the DMV and provide documents proving that she was living legally in the U.S.
7: It was like the end of the world because I knew that there was no way I could provide that number.
6: The problem was, for nearly 11 years, we've lived in the U.S. undocumented.
7: You feel like the world is opening on your feet. Because, you know, from there on, things were going to be different. And I felt really very bad.
6: Now, being undocumented affected our daily lives in endless ways. We couldn't travel. We hadn't seen our family in years. And just a couple years earlier, my mom had gotten laid off. But my mom being able to drive in suburban Georgia was huge and necessary. A driver's license meant that she could drive to clean houses daily, that she could go and get groceries. She was a lifeline for our family.
7: It was a risk that we had to run. There was no other way. If not, it was like put your life in a permanent stop if you couldn't drive.
6: Like my mom, non-citizen drivers all over the state with licenses set to expire that year received similar letters. In 2003, Georgia had started to verify the legal status of all applicants by requiring immigration paperwork and running it through various databases. That's why my brother and I had never been able to apply for a license. We were just too young before the cutoff. But my mom was one of the last holdouts, people who had received their driver's licenses before the state's more stringent policies. Plus, Georgia was streamlining. On January 1st, 2008, the Georgia Department of Driver Services officially began using a program called SAVE. It was used to confirm people's identities and lawful presence in the country in order to grant driver's licenses. Around the same time, the Georgia legislature began considering a bill to make driving while unlicensed a felony. A felony, any felony, would later need to be disclosed to USCIS if an opportunity ever arose to legalize status.
7: It was scary. It was really scary. And we were running like playing hide and seek. That was it. With the police, with the immigration things, it was very hard time.
6: By the end of 2008, my mom was on her first of many years driving unlicensed, and so was I. But neither of us realized just how tied what was happening in our present was to an event that had shaken the whole nation nearly a decade earlier. How was life before 9/11 changed it completely? Things weren't all that better. There were thousands of undocumented people like me and my family who were living in states that did not grant driver's licenses. Some of them traveled to states like Washington, North Carolina, or Tennessee, where proof of legal status was not necessary. There, you could get a driver's license and register your vehicle, so you had a valid tag. In other places, like Virginia, the state allowed waivers that identified resident drivers as non-citizens, but still allowed them to legally drive. The American Association of Motor Vehicle Administrators, which represents the state agencies that issue licenses, had even begun urging Congress to issue uniform rules regarding the granting of licenses to undocumented people instead of leaving it to each state. And there were a lot of good reasons to do it.
8: Advocates say it would make the roads safer and raise millions of dollars in revenue.
9: It would be good for the state, good for the undocumented individuals who could get the licenses, good for safety.
6: And some states were making progress. Undocumented people in places like New York City were close to finally being able to get legal IDs and driver's licenses. September 11 ended those conversations completely. Immediately after the terrorist attacks, as information trickled out slowly, the 24-hour news cycle was dominated by stories of the terrorists who had been able to do what they did because they had been able to obtain legal identifications. The federal government was under mounting pressure to publicly address this, quote, vulnerability in the system.
10: All but one of the 9/11 Commission hijackers acquired some form of U.S. identification document, some by fraud. Acquisition of these forms of identification would have assisted them in boarding commercial flights, renting cars, and other necessary activities. That's the commission report.
6: A traumatized nation needed some semblance of security, of control. And this was one of the things the government could actually tell citizens that they were trying to rein in. The Real ID Act of 2005 was passed with bipartisan support. It found a way to force states to update their laws by mandating that DMVs require proof of citizenship to grant real ID driver's licenses and ID cards, among other measures. This was a huge blow to undocumented people because it meant the federal government has succeeded in forcing the hand of states that had at least been friendly and was empowering the states that hadn't, like Georgia, to restrict access even further.
11: A provision known as Real ID passed in the House of Representatives. It would impose federal standards on driver's licenses and also make it harder for emigres to seek asylum. It would also
6: Real IDs are simply identifications that have passed a, quote, higher level of security. People's data has been checked against a number of federal databases to house information about the applicants. Any state that did not comply with the minimum regulations could still provide driver's licenses to their residents, but by a set period of time when the law would go into effect, those citizens would be blocked from accessing federally controlled areas. Of course, the one most people cared about was the ability to fly. This was really what forced all 50 states to start complying with Real ID legislation. But it was hard and expensive. Although there was a lot of pushback from states who did not want the federal government to shape their laws, changes were imminent. And back home, something else was happening at the same time.
7: There were tons of police cars, like 30 or 40 police cars in a street, and then big buses picking up people from their cars and taking them into the bus to take them to the prison. And that was just because he didn't have a driver's license.
6: There was a new boogeyman. It was no longer just about dodging police cruisers that hid behind bushes or staked out drivers at the bottom of hills. It was the beginning of the roadblocks.
12: Remember the roadblocks?
7: Yes, all the time. That was crazy. That time was so difficult. But the good thing that I remember is that our people got organized. We text each other, and we knew there was a roadblock over that area. So I called my husband and said, hey, don't go to that street because there is a roadblock.
6: 287G was a new program, a collaboration between local police department and ICE. Anyone who was arrested and booked into a local jail that participated in the program would have their legal status checked immediately. If they were undocumented, they would be referred to ICE. And if ICE confirmed they were not here legally, they could be put into deportation proceedings. In Gwinnett County, where I grew up, the local sheriff joined 287G. It effectively granted his deputies the power of ICE agents. The county jail could detain immigrants on federal retainers.
13: A message that's being sent loud and clear in Gwinnett County. If you're in the country illegally and you commit a crime, you could be deported.
6: So close was that partnership that the Gwinnett County Detention Center allowed ICE agents to install an office in there. In fact, while ICE holds in Gwinnett peaked in 2012, a Mother Jones investigation found that still, between 2017 and July 2019, the primary charge for nearly half of the people held for ICE at the Gwinnett County Jail was for driving without a license or another minor traffic violation.
7: We just went to work, and we didn't go to the stores unless you really need it. Because what you wanted to get is just get home.
6: It was so prevalent that eventually everyone in my household had been booked at the Gwinnett County Jail at least once.
12: I remember the first time you ever got pulled over, and I remember I cried.
7: That was an awful day. I was passing next to the lake, and I was looking at the lake, and I said, what, such a beautiful morning. And when I looked, I saw police stopping me because I was over speeding. I didn't realize. It was 25, that area, and it was 30. They told me, well, I'm sorry, ma'am, put your hands behind. And I felt so bad at that moment.
6: We were lucky, though. All of us were out in time. But not everyone in our community could say that. Real ID, which began as a way to tighten ID laws, once coupled with other policies, actually opened the path for increased immigration enforcement and deportations in many places. It turned people into criminals, moms, dads, tios. Now they all had records, their names were in the system, they'd all been in a cell. Many undocumented people who otherwise would have never had contact with police or DHS. Nearly a decade after September 11, the canceling of driver's licenses and the decision of local police departments across the country to participate in 287G caused a perfect storm in communities like mine. That anxiety, in many ways, became a baseline. It's just how things were. The fear never really goes away. It just dulls.
7: See, you get used to the situation. You feel that everything is normal and until something bad happens. And then it's when it comes the end of the world for the family.
6: My older brother, after a number of arrests and exhausted from the constant risk, decided to go back to Argentina in 2014. My mom, who had experienced the pain of being away from her parents for over a decade, now had to learn to be away from her son and her only grandkids. My brother couldn't return to the U.S. It was yet another separation in our family. 9/11 was an atomic bomb that caused so much pain and destruction on impact, what came after was the radiation that infested but couldn't be seen, the deadly repercussions that hit the unseen, the law, the persecution, the loss. There was no way to know when it would end, if it would end. Each day, the waves kept coming, and most of us just try to stay afloat. Georgia still does not grant licenses to people without legal status. Driving without a permit in the state can land you in jail for up to a year. In 2017, I became a U.S. citizen, and the following year, I was able to petition for my mom. We drive in peace now. But the repercussions in our family are permanent. My brother's gone. My stepfather is at risk. People can and are still persecuted for their legal status. And often, it still starts with a driver's license.
7: If you see a neighbor or a friend that you know doesn't have a driver's license, you always tell them, call me if you need a drive, because now I am on the other side.
6: That's what happens in our community. The system that could append the lives of our loved ones never rests. And that means neither do the rest of us.

0: That story originally aired in 2021. Now, dear listener, for our next story, we are going to shift gears quite a bit. And we're going to talk about the World Cup, because since it ended, many people, like our own managing editor, Fernanda Echavarri, have been missing the excitement of the tournament. Hey, even me too, and I know nothing about soccer. So while the World Cup may be over, soccer stories continue out there. And we're going to talk about the chants, the history, their impact, the good chants, and the bad ones. Fernanda hosted a recent podcast all about soccer culture in the U.S. It's called American Football, F-U-T-B-O-L. So for the next story on today's show, Fernanda is going to explore the relationship between chants and soccer fandom and what it tells us about society at large. She's going to speak with Andrew Lawn. He's the author of a book called We Lose Every Week. Here's Fernanda.
1: What would soccer be without a stadium full of excited and possibly drunk fans jumping and singing at the top of their lungs about their rival getting battered? Like these English fans teasing Scottish fans after losing a match. Chants are a way to express joy, patriotism, frustration, anger. They can be funny, often a little vulgar. And as I learned this World Cup, sometimes they can even involve pretending to row a Viking ship. Perhaps most importantly, chants are an avenue for fans to try to influence the outcome of a game. During the 2026 World Cup, we saw countless videos of fans from different countries popping up all over social media. And it's fair to say that some chants were just catchier than others. Take, for example, the not-so-catchy chants coming from U.S. fans.
2: Because we support the U.S., U.S., U.S., and that's the way we like it, we like it, we love it! Oh, oh,
3: oh. I believe that we will win, I believe that we will win, I believe that we will win!
4: USA, we are here, oh, oh, oh, USA, we are here, oh, oh.
1: The U.S. fans have unleashed a wave of mockery online.
5: I just think we have so many great things that we could be chanting rather than I believe that we could, like...
6: Please, please petition to change our freaking soccer chants, you guys. You know how many of my Latin American friends are laughing at me right now because of the we support the U.S., the U.S., we love it, we like it.
7: Tell me we won two world wars, put a man on the moon, and conquered the world with our Big Mac diabetes just to chant.
8: That's the way we like it, we like it, we love it. Oh, yeah!
9: We're too nice, we gotta get a little bit more.
5: We came here to you guys. That's what the mentality needs to be.
10: I wrote a book on the history of football chanting called We Lose Every Week.
1: That is a very niche thing to write about. What made you want to write that book?
10: It is insanely niche. So essentially, I've always been a soccer fan. I used to watch my local team, Norwich City, home and away, travel all over the UK watching them play. I've always been fascinated by the crowd and the noise and just kind of the spectacle of the crowd at a soccer match.
1: I do know that humans have been chanting for a very long time, not necessarily for sports, but for other scenarios.
10: Nearly always, the kind of references to what we would maybe describe as chanting now are kind of military-based.
1: Mm-hmm.
10: So there's a really good example in the film about Sparta.
5: This is Sparta!
1: And to be clear, we're talking about the film 300, which came out back in 2006, starring Gerard Butler.
10: Two armies approach each other and the generals kind of face each other. And one of the generals says to the general who has the smaller army, like, how can you possibly think you're going to win? You're massively outnumbered. And the general of the smaller army turns to a soldier in the larger army and says, what is your name and what is your job?
11: You, there. What is your profession?
12: I'm a potter, sir.
11: And you, Arcadian, what is your profession?
12: Sculptor, sir.
10: Then he turns to his own army and he points to the first soldier and he says,
11: Spartans! What is
13: your profession!
10: Then he opens his arms, and it's maybe like 1,000 men, but they all do it at the same time. All making the same noise at the same time sounds really, really intimidating. And the point the general is making is, you are individuals, we are one mass. And while that was kind of done for dramatic effect in the film, there is record of Spartan soldiers doing exactly that. It massively exaggerates how many people. So it's kind of like a tactic for intimidation and a tactic to unify people.
14: Interesting.
10: And you see that now in football chanting. Like, a big part of football chanting is both celebrating your own team, but also intimidating the opposition.
14: I want to get into like how chanting became so important in sports. How does it more specifically become part of football, soccer?
10: So I think the way that it then morphs into soccer, and it hasn't really morphed into other sports as such. And I think what it is, it's a way of sharing memories and telling stories through generations. So we will sing songs of football matches now that celebrate players from 10, 15, 20 years ago. We will sing anthems that have been sung for 100 years. So my local team, Norwich City, their anthem on the Ball City was written in 1895, which is 7 years before Norwich City, the club, was formed. That's still sung by Norwich fans to this day. The chorus is, kick it off, throw it in, have a little scrimmage. Keep it low, splendid rush, bravo, win or die. On the Ball City, never mind the danger. Steady on, now's your chance. Hurrah, we've scored a goal. So it's very Victorian.
14: Wow, that really takes me through like a step by step.
10: Yeah, it's a very, very weird song. There's no other chance that kind of like it. And I know that my dad has sung that song. My granddad has sung that song. Like, it's a way to pass down kind of collective memory. It's also a massive way to entertain yourself within the game. So one of the kind of the criticisms of soccer is sometimes not much happens. And the game is 90 minutes long, and it maybe finishes 0-0, and it's a bit boring. Well, chanting is one way in which kind of the enjoyment of the spectacle sustains itself. The other thing, which I think is really interesting, and I think has really been shown up in this World Cup in particular, is chanting is a way for you to be more than a consumer of an event. So a big part of the idea of football chanting is you are having an effect on what happens on the pitch.
14: I can't help but think about in this World Cup, in the Azteca Stadium in Mexico City, hearing not just the chants for like Mexico, boom, boom, boom, but like hearing tens of thousands of people singing Cielito Lindo, like, I can only imagine what the Mexican players feel when they're like, not only do I look around and I see all green, but I hear that support. It has to do something to the team.
10: 100%. I think you saw it when England got 2-0 ahead and scored those two goals really quickly. You heard the stadium fall quiet. You could almost, even through the TV watching it in Europe, you could almost feel the energy sucked out of the stadium. And all of a sudden, you felt like England were comfortable, whereas before they hadn't been. And the only difference was the volume. The energy absolutely affects it. And that's anecdotal in that you can kind of see it and you can sense it. But it's also qualitatively backed up with data that it has an effect.
0: Coming up on Latino USA, the dark side of soccer chants.
10: If we have racism in society, we will hear racism in football chanting. And until we solve the societal problem, we won't solve the chanting problem.
0: Stay with us. No te vayas.
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2: It's Latino USA. I'm Maria Hinojosa. Before the break, we learned about the long relationship between humans and chanting, and about the power that chants can have in the outcome of a soccer match. I'm going to pass the mic back now to Latino USA's Fernanda Echavarri. She hosted a podcast about soccer culture in the U.S. called American Football, and she's been speaking with Andrew Lawn, author of the book We Lose Every Week. They're going to wrap up their conversation now.
3: Could you describe the difference between chants that are created for local teams, like you've been talking about your team or specific cities, versus the chants for national teams?
4: So at its core, chanting is about creating and celebrating your own kind of identity and the identity of the people who make up that crowd. So if you're chanting for your club or if you're chanting for your nation, the kind of the principle behind that is still the same. So English football chanting, English culture is very much around kind of having a laugh and ridiculing people. South American, so Mexico, for example, much more kind of joyous, much more musical, but there's trumpets and drums and all sorts of like instruments involved.
3: Mm-hmm.
4: Very, very different from England, but still recognizably chanting. Then you had the US crowd, which was much more kind of what you maybe see in American football with like defense or USA or I believe that we will win. Again, very kind of reflective of the culture of sport and sport fandom in that country. It's more generic because it's a larger scale than the club game and it's a kind of broader kind of stereotype. But you can tell a lot about a country's culture through the way that they chant. And the United States of America has other national games, NFL, baseball, ice hockey, basketball, like they are as popular, if not more popular than soccer. Whereas in England, soccer is the number one sport. Mexico, soccer is the number one sport.
3: Mm-hmm.
4: Soccer is a key part of the national identity. The other thing that I think is different in the United States, so Norwich City is Norwich's club. It's been in Norwich its entire history. American sports organizations are more businesses. They're more franchises. They can move from city to city. If your sports team is not connected to your place, it just happens to be in your city at the moment because that's where the market is, or there's no other competition in that market. That's a different vibe entirely. It's, you wouldn't chant about a business in the way that you chant about a sports team in the UK. That's not necessarily a criticism of the United States.
3: It's just the reality.
4: It's just a reality. Like,
3: yeah,
4: it's less part of somebody's identity, and that has an effect.

0: I want to speak to a couple of things that came up for me in this World Cup. One is when you're talking about the two types of chants, one to be part of something and to be connected, and the other to like go after the rival. There's such unity that comes with it. But what really stood out to me this World Cup, the Norwegian chant, Viking rowing with that like row sound with their voices, is just so powerful. They are so happy and they're so in sync. Can you talk to me a little bit about what it means to have that joyful chant?
1: You've hit the nail on the head in terms of like the feeling of unity and the, as soon as you pick up the chant and you join in with the clapping, you're clapping everyone, you're actively participating in that support. You're kind of surrendering your own individual identity to that of the crowd, and you're kind of giving it in. One of the real joys, I think, of the Norwegian chant is, one, it's very

0: Very, very Norwegian, or very, very Scandinavian. Vikings from Norway rowed, a massive part of that kind of identity. That rowing could only be done if they all rowed in time together. They all sacrificed their own individual needs to that of the collective. That rowing was kept in time with a drum. It all comes back to that sense of, like, their own history, their own identity, etc. And it's really celebratory if you're part of it. So it's got the kind of the joy element, but it also does a fantastic job of being really intimidating.
1: Yes.
0: One of the things I love about football chanting is that it can be joyful and intimidating at the same time. And that can be healthy. Like, it's okay to be intimidated in a football stadium, because theoretically it's kind of a safe space for that to happen.
2: What about humor? Were there any 2026 World Cup chants that you were like, that is a hilarious line, or these guys really did it?
0: The best example I think I've seen, and it may be because I was watching these games as an Englishman in Spain surrounded by Scottish people. The Scotland fans are saying, "Yes, sir, I can boogie." And it's a really kind of happy party song.
2: Let me hear it.
0: "Yes, sir, I can boogie, boogie, woogie all night long." And the Scotland fans would be singing this on boats going through Boston, and they're dancing.
2: I love it.
0: Scotland then go home. First game that England play after Scotland are out, the England fans sing, "Yes, lads, you can book it, book it, book it. Book your return flight home." You can book it. And like that, like taking their chant that's full of joy, turning around and being like, "Yeah, but you're going home. Book your flight. Off you go. You're out."
2: Hilarious but mean.
0: Yeah.
2: I love it.
0: The other, I think, really interesting thing that football chanting brings up is where, as a society, we draw the line between what is funny and what is offensive.
2: I do want to talk about the dark side of chants, because chanting culture can be seen as sort of like hooliganism, or these chants might help spread hate or racism, homophobia. So how prevalent is that in soccer?
0: There is unquestionably a dark side to football chanting. There are racist football chants. There are homophobic football chants. There is a problem that is showcased through football chanting. But a football crowd isn't a unique thing. Like, there isn't just a group of people who are football fans and nothing else. Like, a football fan is an accountant, a pensioner, a teacher, unemployed, a healthcare worker. Like, it is society. So if there is a racism problem within soccer chanting, that's because there's a racism problem in society.
1: Absolutely.
0: And all soccer is the mouthpiece for society. There have undoubtedly been elements of racism in chanting at this World Cup. But we've also just had, like, examples of racism in society, like the Somali referee not being allowed into the US.
2: Mm-hmm.
0: If we have racism in society, we will hear racism in football chanting. And until we solve the societal problem, we won't solve the chanting problem.
2: I want to talk about the U.S. chants, because I apologize to all of the United States American listeners, but we're seeing it all over the internet. People are kind of ridiculing these chants that we're seeing this World Cup. I believe that we will win. I'm sorry. It's just not catchy.
0: I'm very aware that I'm looking at it through English eyes, and therefore it's not the kind of chanting that I enjoy and that I naturally warm to. To me, it feels very awkward. It feels very cringy. It's too sappy, I guess would be the word that I would use. I think the US are heading in a positive direction, but they don't have this tradition, this culture of soccer fandom in the same way that Europe does. And at the moment, it feels a little forced. It feels a little performative. Mm. Now, I think as time goes on and they develop their own kind of culture rather than kind of cherry picking bits from other places and trying to make it American, I think maybe 3 World Cup time would be having a different conversation. But this aspect of it being part of your kind of national culture and a kind of folk tale-y kind of way of passing down stories, none of those elements yet exist for the US.
2: Mm-hmm.
0: I know they've got the John Denver song, Country Roads Take Me Home, that they've started to sing, and that feels more authentic.
2: Does that count as a chant?
0: It's got to be sung in the stadium without the background music. Like, turn the music off. So that's the difference. It's when it moves from being a song that people sing as karaoke to being a chant is when it's done without music. To use an English example, which is particularly easy for me, but Football's Coming Home was released as a pop song. It was played in stadiums. People would sing along to it as karaoke. Now it's sung on its own.
2: Mm.
0: And actually, the way chanting really changed in the 1960s in the UK was Liverpool fans would sing Cilla Black and the Beatles songs verbatim because they were world famous as brilliant musicians, but brilliant musicians from Liverpool.
2: Yeah.
0: So by singing their songs, you were celebrating your place in a way that everyone recognised to a tune that was kind of fun to sing.
2: Mm-hmm, mm-hmm.
0: So when it moves from loudspeaker in the stadium to just sung by the fans, in my opinion, that becomes a chant. And I can see that happening with Take Me Home. But until it happens, it feels forced, it feels confected, it feels performative.

0: have enjoyed speaking to you so much. I was hoping you would sing a little more for us, chant a little more for us.
1: Well, no one else has ever said they wish that I sung more, so I'm taking that as a big compliment because I do not have a singing voice.
0: You are welcome.
1: My favourite charm is We Lose Every Week, which is why I called the book We Lose Every Week. And the reason for that is, for me, it speaks to what the experience of being a soccer fan is. I think the song is Sloop John B., so I'll sing it for you. We lose every week. We lose every week. You're nothing special. We lose every week.
0: So good. You take all the power away from the other team.
1: Yeah. So the first bit is celebrating you.
0: Mm-hmm.
1: You're celebrating loyalty. You're self-depreciating yourself. Like, you're not being like, oh, we're the best team in the world, USA, USA. Like, we lose every week. And you're taking all the joy and all the power away from the opposition. You don't have any power, you don't have any joy, you're nothing. We lose every week.
2: That was Latino USA's managing editor, Fernanda Echavarri, in conversation with Andrew Lawn, author of the very niche book about chance. It's titled We Lose Every Week. They spoke on our Futuro Studios podcast, American Football. You can find the 8-episode show by searching for American Football. That's football, F-U-T-B-O-L.

0: that's it for today. Our show was the work of Julieta Martinelli, Alejandra Salazar, Andres Caballero, and Levi Sharp. Assistance from Victoria Estrada, Reynaldo Leaños Jr., Andrea Lopez Cruzado, Rebecca Ibarra, Roxana Aguirre, and Glorimar Marquez. Nancy Trujillo is our production manager. Our engineers are Stephanie Lebeau, Julia Caruso, JJ Carubin, and Alicia Baitu. Benny Lay Ramirez and I are executive producers. I'm your host, Maria Hinojosa. Hasta la próxima. No te vayas. Chao.
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4: The weather forecast for Yuma today is sunny with a high near 105, heat index values as high as 112, mostly clear tonight with a low around 84. Sunny and breezy in Quartzsite with a high near 105, mostly clear tonight with a low around 82. And sunny and breezy in Parker with a high near 105, mostly clear this evening with a low around 82.

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recorded at the Blue Note, which was January 23rd through the 25th of 1992. Dizzy Gillespie hosting some All-Stars, and they were Clifford Jordan on tenor saxophone, and Dizzy Gillespie took a trumpet solo. Antonio Hart sounding very good on the alto sax, rhythm section, pianist Danilo Perez, George Meraz on bass, and Lewis Nash on drums. Phoenix, Arizona's own Lewis Nash on drums. With Dizzy Gillespie, Diz passed, I think, within the year, so these are treasured recordings to Bird with Love and the Jubilee recordings, all on the Telarc label. The Blue Note, New York City, Dizzy Gillespie, trumpet player, magnificent, extraordinaire in our history, bringing us now to a new release, Yoko Miwa and Michaela Shirley. This is Ipanema.

0: Alvin Red Tyler, normally a baritone saxophonist in many New Orleans sessions. You can't lose with New Orleans music. We took the track My Shoes Hold Out with Alvin Red Tyler, this time on tenor saxophone. Before that, Yoko Miwa, who is a veteran Boston pianist, featuring emerging vocalist Michaela Shirley on their version of Girl from Ipanema.
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0: In our variety of sounds, we simply have to get to our new releases. So many of them have arrived. We'll pretty much do them in order received. But first, we want to do what we want to do. And so we're interested in the big band era always, but particularly pushing the envelope. And what you would call progressive at the time, Boyd Rayburn and his orchestra was called progressive before Stan Kenton was. So we're going to dip into one of those air checks and then follow that with Charlie Barnett, not ordinarily a bebop big band, but because he spent just a session or two testing out that genre and not succeeding with the public, but definitely artistically, we want to compare the two bands, Boyd Rayburn and Charlie Barnett. I don't think normally put back to back, so...
3: Well, comes now a little parade as boisterous and carefree as an American Legion shindig. It's the March of the Boyds.

0: Wow, crazy bebop and progressive music. Very interesting to musicians of the time, and of course to us right now. But we had in a row, well backtracking, we had Charlie Barnett preceded by Boyd Rayburn. Charlie Barnett doing Overtime, Boyd Rayburn doing Playboys, something that we'll go with that.
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3: The weather forecast for Parker today is sunny and breezy with a high near 105. Mostly clear tonight with a low around 82. Sunny and breezy in Quartzsite with a high near 105. Mostly clear tonight with a low around 82. And sunny in Yuma with a high near 105. Heat index values as high as 112. Mostly clear tonight with a low around 84.
4: In Yuma County, what goes into the soil can affect everyone. Treated human waste, known as biosolids, is used as fertilizer, bringing nutrients back to the land and keeping waste out of landfills. But residents and farmers are raising concerns about odors, flies, and possible health risks. Who is responsible for oversight, and what does the evidence show? A three-part series into biosolids, agriculture, and public health in Yuma County. The Cost of Waste. Find our series at kawc.org.
0: Bill Evans from his very first album, New Jazz Conceptions. Let's go for Easy Living, Hacksaw Jazz.

Yes, Jimmy Smith reunion with Kenny Burrell, a living legend on guitar, Grady Tate on drums. They had recorded in the early 60s, here reuniting in the early 80s. Organ for us from Jimmy Smith. Ahead of that, Bill Evans, Easy Living, from his very first 1956 trio album, Jazz Conceptions. As we continue into up and medium tempo for our next feature, Miles 100 Radio, here at Hacksaw Jazz. Miles Davis, born 1926, here with you nationally, locally from the desert southwest. We're online and we're on air with Miles Davis, the next couple that he recorded in order at a session in 1956. It was one of two marathon sessions he did for Prestige Records, to put the story in short. So there are so many to do, 24, I think, in order. So we're somewhere around 10 and 11, somewhere in there. We're going to stay up tempo, as we say. This is Dizzy Gillespie's Salt Peanuts with the famous Miles Davis Quintet with John Coltrane on tenor saxophone. Guys,

0: The Miles Davis Quintet, a couple from a May 1956 session, up-tempo, two in a row, with Salt Peanuts, followed by Four, you know, F-O-U-R. So we're just about done with this session. I think he did 14, 15 tracks there. And this featured John Coltrane, tenor saxophone, Red Garland on piano, Paul Chambers on bass, and especially Philly Joe Jones drums, featured on Salt Peanuts with his drum solo, and then opening up the last number for Miles 100 Radio. We're celebrating the centennial of Miles' birth, 1926, and we're doing it by listening to a couple marathon sessions done for Prestige Records in the year 1956. We'll do another session in October 1956 with just about as many tracks recorded. So we've got a ways to go, and we are enjoying it along the way. Program number 2161. My name's Tom Coulson. We've got a jazz habit around here. With that comes the side effects of radio, drumming, record collecting, etc.
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3: The weather forecast for Yuma today is sunny with a high near 105. Heat index values as high as 112. Mostly clear tonight with a low around 84. Sunny and breezy in Quartzsite with a high near 105. Mostly clear tonight with a low around 82. And sunny and breezy in Parker with a high near 105. Mostly clear this evening with a low around 82.

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Just listening to that, so much we could talk about the Mel Lewis Jazz Orchestra. To begin with, the way he tuned his drums. Mel Lewis playing the melody on C-Jam Blues at the beginning, with the orchestra joining in. Mel Lewis kept the jazz orchestra going in New York City in the Monday Night Village Vanguard spot until Mel's death in 1991. And the orchestra still continues today in that same slot. But we're focusing in on the Mel Lewis Orchestra of the mid-1980s here. We heard 1985 there. We're going into 1988 here. This is called Second Race. We'll hear Jim Powell on trumpet, Ralph LaLama on tenor saxophone, Hacksaw Jazz going through, roughly in order, tracks that we find interesting, from the Mel Lewis Jazz Orchestra.

at the Village Vanguard, the Mel Lewis Jazz Orchestra, second race. Gonna bring it down just a bit. Vocalist Etta Jones, Full Moon Hacksaw.

Yep, Etta Jones with Houston Person. It's vocal and tenor saxophone, Orange Colored Sky. We are weekly, we are daily, Full Moon Hacksaw, Jazz and Blues. Time to mellow out. This is a well-known Chick Corea composition, but from a session never before heard. This is just out. A 1972 solo version of his classic, Crystal Silence.

0: I don't think there's a bad version of that out there anywhere. Chick Corea, solo piano, Crystal Silence. I mean, he recorded it on electric piano with his Return to Forever group about this same time, 1972. He did it in duet with Gary Burton on the vibraphone. I know Flora Purim did a vocal version of it. There are orchestrations of it out there. Crystal Silence.
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3: The weather forecast for Yuma today is sunny with a high near 105, heat index values as high as 112, mostly clear tonight with a low around 84. Sunny and breezy in Quartzsite with a high near 105, mostly clear tonight with a low around 82. And sunny and breezy in Parker with a high near 105, mostly clear this evening with a low around 82.
4: 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Believe it or not, it's a double shot of Waylon Jennings. How? We have Way Jennings, Waylon's actual grandson, plus Waylon Hamill, named after Waylon Jennings and one of the new country outlaws. 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
0: Musicianship and stage presence, and we put some mics on it. Here is Cannonball Adderley.
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0: Live Fade with this here, the Cannonball Adderley Group. We just heard 10 minutes of soul jazz bliss. And that is Cannonball on the alto sax, brother Nat Adderley on the cornet, and composer Bobby Timmons, Jazz Workshop San Francisco.
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0: Let's try Ramsey Lewis, of all people. Let's do a Brazilian set while we're at it.

0: Samba, and a treatment redone here by a couple very serious students of the genre. And that would be Nate Najjar on the guitar and Jeff Rupert playing the part of Stan Getz on tenor saxophone. They are redoing Charlie Bird's and Stan Getz's Jazz Samba album, track by track. And so, hence, Jazz Samba Pra Sempre with Nate Najjar. He recorded it himself, meaning engineering, and he added a few more instruments than the original LP had. And some of them included Fender Rhodes, and on drums, it's notable that was Chuck Redd, great job. We have a vocalist on a few tracks, percussion added here and there. But really, it's his own treatments, not note for note, but his own versions of all the tracks on the original Jazz Samba release, which brought the bossa nova to the United States in the American public mind, the music taste. Bossa nova craze began with that album, Jazz Samba. And here we have a 2021 redo. I think that explains it. So Nate Najjar, before that Ramsey Lewis, A Felicia Dodge. Since we were mentioning Brazilian music, program number 2161, in the end we are a collision of our own.
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3: The weather forecast for Parker today is sunny and breezy with a high near 105, mostly clear tonight with a low around 82. Sunny and breezy in Quartzsite with a high near 105, mostly clear tonight with a low around 82. And sunny in Yuma with a high near 105, heat index values as high as 112, mostly clear tonight with a low around 84.
4: ¿Cómo estás? You're tuned in to The Latin Alternative, a full hour of the best in Latin rock, funk, hip-hop, and electronic music. I'm your co-host, Josh Norick. We're here today with Ile, one of the most important new artists in the Latin alternative music scene today. But she's not truly new to astute listeners of The Latin Alternative. Ile is also the sister of Residente and Visitante from the iconic and multiple Grammy Award-winning duo Calle 13, known to Calle 13 fans as PG 13 or PG-13. Due her to her young age at the time she joined Calle 13. Ile has since gone on to release Ilevitable, one of my favorite albums in recent years. The listeners expecting to hear the alternative urban Latin sounds of Calle 13 on Ile's debut solo album will be in for a surprise. Instead, Ile comes across as a sophisticated songstress capable of adeptly blending sultry Latin pop with both old school boogaloo and modern alternative and R&B sounds. Ile, welcome to the Latin Alternative.
5: Hi, glad to be here.
4: We're very glad to have you as well. I wanted to start things off with my favorite song on your album, the song Te Quiero con Boogaloo. Now, I'm a huge fan of classic Boogaloo tracks from the 60s and 70s, like Eddie Palmieri's Ay Que Rico or Ray Barreto's Acid. And so it was kind of mind-blowing to hear a younger singer tackle the genre in a way that harkened back to a different era, but still sounded modern at the same time. Tell us a little bit about the influences that shaped this song, as well as how you approach writing a modern boogaloo anthem.
5: Well, I've always liked salsa and Caribbean music and Puerto Rican music and boogaloo as well. But it was actually a proposal from my brothers. One of my brothers, Gabriel, and he say, "Why don't you do a boogaloo?" And I say, "Oh, I love it, but I don't know if my voice is gonna fit with the style." And I tried it. It was like a risk. And I took it, and the lyrics are actually written by my sister Milena, even though I wrote some few things, but the whole concept and most of the lyrics was written by my sister, Milena Perez. So it's a song that speaks about female sexuality, but in the beautifulest way for me. It has great metaphors, like water metaphors, which I love very much, but as well very direct. That is something that I think we as women need to talk more. Don't be afraid about it. And so we should be more advanced than we are, and we should not be afraid to speak about sexuality, because it's like it's hopeful. It's something that it's pleasure, it's happiness. So it's something that we should enjoy talking about it. So this song, I enjoy it recording it, and as well live is great. And the musical influences, well, I've always had it since I was a kid. My dad and my grandmother and my family taught me all this Caribbean music, so it was something I studied unconsciously through the years, and it's something that I enjoy listening every day. So it came everything very natural. A lot of great musicians are part of it. Piro Rodriguez is the trumpet solo at the end of the song, and also in the song he recorded it. So I feel very grateful to have such great talent in the album.
4: And I do want to tell our listeners to check out the music video as well. I thought it was very admirable, kind of a risque video with senior citizens in this video. So I love that. I thought you don't usually see a music video like that in any genre. So we are going to play Te Quiero con Boogaloo, and this is from Ile's debut album, Ilevitable.

0: You're listening to The Latin Alternative, and you just heard Te Quiero con Bugalú, one of my favorite songs in the Latin alternative genre in recent years. We're joined today by the talented Puerto Rican artist responsible for it, Ile. She initially made a name for herself as a vocalist and performer in her sibling's massively popular group Calle 13, and has stepped into the spotlight with her own brilliant solo album, Ilevitable. Ile, tell us a little bit about this next song, Cannibal, or Cannibal, which shows a very sophisticated Latin pop side of you.
1: Well, I wanted to explore with other things like outside of my comfort zone, and this idea of Cannibal was from something that I wrote when I was a teenager that I don't know where it came from exactly, but it was about like the ego and like something cannibalistic going on, but in a surreal way, you know, more deep or more emotional. And that's what the song is about, actually. It's how the ego eats us up and transforms or damages in a way our reality and how we see things and how we can, and our perspective in the world turns convenient, and you lose empathy and you lose a lot of things, and it's like a reality check sort of song where she realizes that all she has lived was a lie, something like that. So it was like a way of to open up myself in a way and discover something new. And this idea, when I was a teenager, like, it was with me through all these years, so it's something that I needed to work it out, and then suddenly it has nothing to do with what I wrote by that time, but the idea it is similar, but I worked it out in a better way. And the music, the bass player is Guillermo Badalá from Argentina, a great musician, bass player, and the music was produced by Ismael Cancela and myself, but also my brother Eduardo had a collaboration in this song, and it's very powerful. I enjoy it a lot. It's very different as well from other songs in the album, but I like that it's very raw and very aggressive and very open.
0: We're gonna take a listen right now. This is Cannibal.

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4: The weather forecast for Parker today is sunny and breezy with a high near 105. Mostly clear tonight with a low around 82. Sunny and breezy in Quartzsite with a high near 105. Mostly clear tonight with a low around 82. And sunny in Yuma with a high near 105. Heat index values as high as 112. Mostly clear tonight with a low around 84.
0: You're listening to The Latin Alternative and a special takeover episode with the Puerto Rican vocalist Ile. And now I want to play another standout song from her debut solo album, Ilevitable, the track Dolor, or Pain. I understand that this song also features guest vocals from the legendary Cheo Feliciano, one of the most important vocalists of the Fania Records era of salsa. Tell us a little bit about how this collaboration with Cheo came to be. I know he passed away in 2014, so I imagine this had to have been recorded a little further back.
5: Yes, it was the first song we recorded of the album in 2012. I was on tour with my brothers, and Cheo as well had his own tour. So once I had the idea that I wanted Cheo to collaborate, and I told my grandmother, and she got excited about it, I felt a responsibility because I didn't know if he wanted to do it or not. So we did the connection. We met Cheo like in the airports, and he knows that we are a fan of him, but still I didn't know if he wanted to sing with me. But then suddenly my grandmother passed away, and it became like a sort of pressure. And we asked him, and he said yes. And the musical arrangement was made by my uncle, Joe Pujals. And then suddenly we recorded the song in the studio. It was like this moment we had suddenly, once my uncle had the arrangement, it was like, okay, let's separate this day in the studio and let's record this. And we had that song, like, how do you say, saved in some place, and we didn't release it until the album. So it was like a lot of energy. And then Cheo passed away in 2014, so the song became even more special than it already was. It was a song that my grandmother wrote in 1955, and she was separating from my grandfather by that time. And it's very emotional for me. It's one of the best songs of my grandmother, and it reminds me a lot of her. And she was a very strong woman with a very strong character, and she taught me a lot about music and about singing, and she valued music a whole lot. So I value the way she taught me. So yeah, that's how this song was born.
0: Let's take a listen. This is Dolor featuring Cheo Feliciano on guest vocals from Ile's debut album, Ilevitable.

0: You're listening to The Latin Alternative and a special takeover episode with the Puerto Rican vocalist Ilay, whose Grammy-winning album has been in heavy rotation on our show over the past year. You just heard Dolor, a wonderful collaboration with the late great salsa vocalist Cheo Feliciano. Now, in spite of being Puerto Rican, Ilay also happens to have performed the theme song to the popular Netflix and Univision series El Chapo, based on the notorious Mexican drug lord El Chapo Guzman. I'm very fond of this theme song and would love for you to tell us a little bit about how you approached recording a theme song for what's a very dark and, I would dare I say, violent television series.
1: Well, I had to do a lot of research. The riskiest part is that I had to write the song in 1 week. So I did a lot of research, and because the only thing I knew was like the basic general stuff. And it was very hard for me, because I felt the responsibility to find some sort of connection, like to inspire in some way. But the only thing I could found was something very emotional, that is like a kind of emotional desert, or someone who's very lonely. But still, I question a lot of things, like where does it come from? And there must be a lot of reasons, very weird reasons, but still, I know there's a lot of people from different social classes that have their different ways of doing wrong things. So it was weird for me, but I learned something new. Not only that I learned the capability of myself writing a song in a week, but also putting myself in someone that I don't want to be never. Like it's a good exercise, because it's always good, like, to learn about someone else that you don't share anything at all. But it was tough. It's very sad. It's something that I wanted to avoid in a way, psychologically, but still it's helpful.
0: So without further ado, this is the song Vienen a Verme by Ilay. It's the theme song from the Netflix and Univision series El Chapo.

0: You're listening to The Latin Alternative and a special takeover episode with Ilay, the talented Puerto Rican chanteuse. We just heard Vienen a Verme, the theme song to the Netflix series El Chapo, which was sung by Ilay. For those listeners who are new to Ilay's music, you may have previously heard her voice as a vocalist and collaborator in her siblings group Calle 13. Now, obviously, growing up with two brothers who formed the most Grammy-winning Latin act of all time had to have been a very unusual teenage experience. What was it like having Residente and Visitante as your brothers, and how did you handle the unusual experience of them asking you to sing vocals on La Aguacatona on Calle 13's 2005 debut album? When I think of reggaeton, it's often so misogynistic and demeaning of women, and here comes this artsy and intelligent reggaeton group who puts their sister in the spotlight as the vocalist.
1: Yeah, well, still, we are a big family, and they have a lot of sisters. So, starting from my grandmother, she taught us like the importance also of women in our family. So that's something that we learned. But it was unexpected for me. I always loved music, but I started with playing the piano, and for me, I was going to be a pianist. I never thought I was going to sing, even though I sang only in my house and I sang in choruses, but nothing too serious. Until my brother René picked me up at school one day and said that he wanted me to record something, some demo they were doing with Eduardo, and I said, what is this? And he put me the song of La Guacatona in the car, and I had to learn the chorus, and then like I had to record it right away. And I said, but how do I do this? I don't know how to do it. And I've always been slightly good at imitating. So he started by that, like starting imitating, and then he said, try to find your own voice. And I said, I don't have my own voice. So it was a learning process for me, and I can hear in the first albums and then until the last ones, like the difference. I was a teenager, but also the beginnings I imitated my references. So I had to take singing lessons, and suddenly it became everything more serious, and then I discovered that singing was my biggest passion. So it was very crazy for me, but I feel very grateful that thanks to them, I'm right here now.
0: Well, we're going to take a listen to what's actually my favorite Calle 13 song in the entire catalog. This is La Aguacatona from back in 2005 off Calle 13's self-titled album.

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3: In Yuma County, what goes into the soil can affect everyone. 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

0: You're listening to The Latin Alternative and a special takeover episode with Ile, who released a remarkable solo album, Ile Vitable, last year, and she's also known as being a frequent collaborator and vocalist with Calle 13. We just took a listen to a Calle 13 song she sang guest vocals on, Algo Con Sentido. Ile, this is one of my favorite parts of the show when we have a visitor, and we sometimes like to ask them to pick a few songs that influenced them or some of their favorite songs of all time and that sort of shaped their musical careers. Love to have you pick a few songs as our guest DJ today and tell us why you chose them.
1: There was an album that my dad gave me of Cuban singers, women singers, that I loved very much. And from that album, I discovered the voice of Blanca Rosa Gil, Cuban singer that lives in Puerto Rico. She's alive still, and I met her a few years ago. And there's a song called La Renuncia. I will say that one because that was, I think, the first one that I heard from her voice. And it captivated me in some way. Her voice is trembling and very passionate, very dramatic, and very real and raw. And I loved her voice very much.
0: So let's take a listen to La Renuncia by Blanca Rosa Gil. It is one of the guest DJ tracks selected by our special guest, Ile.

0: You're listening to The Latin Alternative and a special takeover episode by the Puerto Rican chantus Ile. We just heard La Renuncia by Blanca Rosa Gil. And Ile, I understand you have another track selected for us in your capacity as a guest DJ right now. Tell us what we're going to hear.
1: Well, I probably say one from Cheo Feliciano just because I'm really a big fan of his voice. And he sang salsa very good, but his boleros were his signature, and he melts like I melt when I hear his voice. And there's a song called Desconfianza that is very not romantic, but it's very nice. The arrangements mixed with his voice, it's something that I admire.

0: these voices with the time they were living and how they lived life like that as women and as men. So I know it must be very interesting to know more about their lives. That's why sometimes I do like a live stream on my Facebook with putting songs on the vinyl and doing like research and the biography, because for me it's important to know about the people and the music you listen to.
1: 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Ile, thank you so much for joining us today.
0: Thank you very much.
1: We'll be back at you again next week. Adios.

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3: The weather forecast for Yuma today is sunny with a high near 105. Heat index values as high as 112. Mostly clear tonight with a low around 84. Sunny and breezy in Quartzsite with a high near 105. Mostly clear tonight with a low around 82. And sunny and breezy in Parker with a high near 105. Mostly clear this evening with a low around 82.

Hey, that was Stand Back by Stevie Nicks off her 1983 album, The Wild Heart. The official Katy pick because she is a big Stevie Nicks and Fleetwood Mac fan. Story goes, she wrote this song on her wedding day in 83 to the tune of Prince's Little Red Corvette. Later, she called Prince and told him she wrote the song to his melody. So Prince came to the studio and played synthesizers on the song. Hey, I'm Jay. Welcome to Mixtape, the radio show all about sharing music, bringing you songs from the days of cassette tapes and before the time of online. This episode of Mixtape, Women Who Rock. We're going to pay tribute to hear songs by some of the greatest female artists. Let's get going by paying tribute to the Queen of Country, Dolly Parton. For her amazing life work, she received 11 Grammy Awards and 3 Emmy Awards. In 1993, Dolly Parton collaborated with Loretta Lynn and Tammy Wynette to create a beautiful certified gold album titled Honky Tonk Angels. This song was nominated for many awards and hit the charts all over. Here is Silver Threads and Golden Needles.

0: Hey, how we doing out there, friends? We just heard Indigo Girls with their 1989 song, Closer to Fine, about searching for the meaning of life. Before that, we heard Who's Zoomin' Who by Aretha Franklin, which is the title track off her 1985 album, Who's Zoomin' Who. Our next song is a cover by a woman who rocks, covering a song of another woman who rocks. Because she is a fan, here is Reba McEntire with Jolene.
1: I'll always be a big fan of Dolly Parton.

Hey, fellow music lovers. That was No More Words by Berlin off their 1984 album, Love Life. The song was also featured in the 1985 movie Vision Quest. Before that, we heard Nina Simone, the High Priestess of Soul, with I Sing Just to Know That I'm Alive off her 1982 album, Fodder on My Wings. This is Jay with your mixtape, Women Who Rock. We're going to close Side A with more tribute. Tina Turner's debut solo album, released in 1974, titled Tina Turns the Country On. The album featured a collection of covers, including a song by Dolly Parton. Here's Tina Turner's version of There'll Always Be Music.

0: That's the end of Side A, so we're going to take a break while I flip over the tape. Stick around for Side B.
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3: The weather forecast for Yuma today is sunny with a high near 105, heat index values as high as 112, mostly clear tonight with a low around 84. Sunny and breezy in Quartzsite with a high near 105, mostly clear tonight with a low around 82. And sunny and breezy in Parker with a high near 105, mostly clear this evening with a low around 82.
0: Welcome back. I'm Jay with your mixtape, Women Who Rock. We're going to get Side B going with a rockin' tune by this rockin' woman off her 1980 album, Crimes of Passion. By Pat Benatar, here is Hit Me With Your Best Shot.

yeah! That was Kids in America by English pop singer Kim Wilde. First released as a single in the UK in 81, and then later released in the US in 82. Kids in America charted all over the world and since has been covered by many artists of different genres. Super fun song. Before that, we heard Emmylou Harris with To Daddy. This song was written by Dolly Parton, but first recorded by Emmylou Harris for her 1977 album, Quarter Moon in a 10-Cent Town. Later, Dolly Parton recorded the song for a compilation in 1995. Our next woman who rocks, known as Lois, is originally from Phoenix, but now resides in Olympia, Washington. Off her 1993 album, Strumpet, here's the title track, Strumpet.

how we doing out there, music lovers? That was Dolly Parton with Love is Like a Butterfly. Such a beautiful song off her 1974 album, Love is Like a Butterfly. It was her fourth number one single on the country charts. Overall, she had 25 number one country singles and 44 top 10 country albums. Absolutely amazing. Before the Queen of Country, we heard Melissa Etheridge with Skin Deep after her 1989 album, Brave and Crazy. Our next song, Rocks, became a worldwide hit by Miami Sound Machine, led by Gloria Estefan, off their 1985 album, Primitive Love. Here is Conga.

Lily Tomlin. A super funny movie. This is Jay with your mixtape, Women Who Rock. We're going to close this episode with more tribute to the Queen of Country. Here's another song off the 1993 album, Honky Tonk Angels, which Dolly Parton collaborated with Loretta Lynn and Tammy Wynette. Here is I Dreamed of Hillbilly Heaven. Thanks for listening to Mixtape. Hope you enjoy. It's all about sharing music.

Right on, music lovers. That was the Queen of Country, Dolly Parton, with 9 to 5, the theme song to the 1980 movie 9 to 5, which she starred in with Jane Fonda and

there's some folks you want to see. Over there's our newest member, your old friend Conway Twitty. Say hello, darling. And there's gentleman Jim Reeves singing with Heaven's Choir. Roger Miller, he just got here. He's making everybody laugh. Of course, you know Roy Orbison can sing just as high as anybody here. And Ernest Tubb can sing as low. And Patsy Cline, well, I bet she's the best singing angel here. And Dottie West is probably the prettiest. There's the old pea picker Ernie Ford, Jimmy Rogers, George Morgan, Hank Williams, and the wondering boy Webb Pierce. The old honky-tonker himself, Lefty Frizzell. My goodness, what a group.

favorite. And Marty Robbins, well, he's still getting more encores than anybody else up here, just like he used to down on Earth. Yeah, well, there's Elvis. They still call him the king, but we know they're not talking about the real king up here.

Gill and Garth Brooks. Of course, they talked about Minnie Pearl, the Judds, Tanya Tucker, Reba McEntire, Hank Jr. Oh, of course, Buck Owens, Roy Rogers, Gene Autry, Randy Travis, and Willie Nelson. There's old Chet. I said, well, where's Porter Wagoner's name? Oh, there it is. And then there was Loretta Lynn and Tammy Wynette and Dolly Parton.

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3: 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How? We have Way Jennings, Waylon's actual grandson, plus Waylon Hamill, named after Waylon Jennings and one of the new country outlaws. 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

And that's Beck kicking off our Sunday edition of Crossing Borders this afternoon with a track called Dear Life. That's off his album Colors. I'm Dave Rigg, filling in for Dave Nash this weekend. Hope Dave's having a fantastic time off. Later this hour, we're going to hear an interesting collaboration, Tony Bennett and Lady Gaga together. I've also got a very strange band from France. They're called Stereolab. We're going to hear one of their classic tracks later as well. Low Talker's going to do a track called Don't Hide That Light in a moment. Before that, the duo Daily Vincent is going to do Are You Missing Me? But right now, this is Billy Nomates from last year's Metal Horse album. This is called The Test on 94.7 FM. We're KOFA, Border Radio.

one of the most powerful debut albums of all time. That's the English artist Joss Stone. And from the Introducing Joss Stone album back in 2007, that was Put Your Hands on Me, a great way to continue our Sunday afternoon Crossing Borders program. I'm Dave Reek, filling in for Dave Nash today. I got Christina Aguilera coming up. We're going to hear her track Beautiful. Before that, a French band that I got turned on to, I think, in the last century. We're going to hear some Stereolab. They're a very fun track called Space Moth. But right now, from the deluxe edition of Cheek to Cheek, this is the legendary Tony Bennett with Lady Gaga doing the classic Cheek to Cheek.

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brand new music from a new band for me. They're called Happy Landing. Their new album released this year is called Big Sun, and that was Machines as we continue crossing borders on Border Radio. I'm Dave Rick. We love discovering new music and sharing it with you here on your local public radio station. I've got some Cameron Owens coming up. We're going to hear about St. Charles Place in a little bit. Before that, the Vaudeville Smash is the band that's going to do La Plume de Matante. But we've first got Graham Coxon here. He calls this one Walking All Day.

And that's the Capecchi Family Band recorded live at the World Cafe, gosh, back in 2013. They call that one The Glow. As we are wrapping up our first hour of Crossing Borders on a Sunday afternoon here on Border Radio KOFA, I'm Dave Reek. Coming up in the 4 o'clock hour, we're going to hear from the Purple Helmets. I've also got some Tracy Chapman coming up and even music from the English Beat. Here's a Scottish band that's played here in Yuma a few times. They're called Old Blind Dogs from their Knucklehead Circus album. They call this one Highland Lassie Part 2.

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2: The weather forecast for Parker today is sunny and breezy with a high near 105. Mostly clear tonight with a low around 82. Sunny and breezy in Quartzsite with a high near 105. Mostly clear tonight with a low around 82. And sunny in Yuma with a high near 105. Heat index values as high as 112. Mostly clear tonight with a low around 84.
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It's a band called the Purple Helmets, and they released an album last year called Weirdo Squad. That track, In the Queue, is kicking off our 4 o'clock hour of Crossing Borders on this Sunday afternoon. I'm Dave Reek, filling in for Dave Nash this weekend. I've got music from Noah Gunderson coming up. We're going to hear some Tracy Chapman in a little bit, and even some Larry Garner. We're going to hear, going back to the 70s, the Pointer Sisters. They're going to do their very energetic Neutron Dance for us. Before that, Father John Misty has this track. It's called The Payoff on Border Radio KOFA.

That's an artist known as Bonzi with Come to Me. That's off an album called Reincarnation. Came out a couple years ago. Before that, Elena Rose and Scarlett Linares teamed up for Encarne Viva. I'm Dave Reek. Hope you're enjoying our mix of music. Coming up a little bit, Joanna Lee is going to do a song called Sunshine. Before that, Larry Garner is going to encourage us to do your personal thing. But right now, this is Tate McRae. This came out last year. It's called Sports Car on 94.7 FM KOFA Border Radio.

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Going back to 1988, the self-titled album, that was Tracy Chapman with her fabulous Mountains O' Things. As we continue with Crossing Borders, I'm Dave Rico. Hope you're having a fantastic Sunday afternoon. I've got Noah Gunderson coming up, a collaboration he did with Phoebe Bridgers. It's called Atlantis. Before we get to that, Patrick Joseph has The Last Laugh. We're going to hear Robin O'Brien's The Lavender Sky. But right now, this is from an album that came out last year called Storm Mountain by Jeremy Garrett. It's called Fly Away to Your Love.

Going back to the 1980s, that's the English Beat. They did a remaster of their album, I Just Can't Stop It, a few years ago. That's their updated version of Twist and Crawl as we're wrapping up our 4 o'clock hour of Crossing Borders on this Sunday afternoon. Coming up in a little bit, we'll kick off the 5 o'clock hour with some Johnny Cash. Also, I've got some Tori Amos coming up, and we'll hear even some Marianne Faithfull. This is an artist who's in the Arizona Blues Hall of Fame. His name is Buddy Reed, and he calls this jam Rialto Rock on Border Radio KOFA.

0: In Yuma County, what goes into the soil can affect everyone. Treated human waste, known as biosolids, is used as fertilizer, bringing nutrients back to the land and keeping waste out of landfills. 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Who is responsible for oversight, and what does the evidence show? A three-part series into biosolids, agriculture, and public health in Yuma County. 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
3: The weather forecast for Yuma this evening is mostly clear with a low around 84. Sunny tomorrow with the high near 105 and gusts as high as 20 miles per hour. Mostly clear in Barker tonight with a low around 82. Sunny tomorrow and breezy with the high near 104. And mostly clear in Quartzsite tonight with a low around 82. Sunny and breezy tomorrow with the high near 105.